an amazing way to start the Chill Out Zone after show for this week. Paul Simon and Art Garfunkel and that classic Bridge Over Troubled Water. Good morning, my name's Mark Vale, and thank you, Lazy B, once again. It's Monday, October 12, National Pulled Pork Day today. Tell you more about that later. This is Whitney Houston now on A Greatest Love of All.

Chill us out after the show. It's Rod Stewart, and you're in my heart. Word is he's going to give up touring because of his heart condition. I wonder. I reckon he'll come back, don't you? This is Chris Isaak. Now, the hottie's still to come this morning.

Jeffrey Osmond on the Chill Out Zone After Show. Now. On the wings of love, it's Monday, October 12 today. National Pulled Pork Day in America. It's National Farmers Day as well. See, no farmers, no pulled pork.

0: Sam Brown on the Chill Out Zone After Show, and that is Stop the Only Worry You Dare Too Well, and You'll Never Love Like This Again. We've got a break coming up. We're going to come back with Elton John and a bunch of friends, the Carpenters and the Bee Gees as well. It's Monday, October 12 today. You know, in Canada, it's their Thanksgiving Day today.
1: I've looked after my kids since they were born. 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

Oh, what an act they were, the Carpenters, Karen and Richard. Touch Me When We're Dancing, Elton John in there too, and a whole bunch of his friends. I guess that's why they call it the blues. Stay right here, it's Monday, October 12, you know, Indigenous Peoples Day, right around the world, here are the Bee Gees.

Chillers on After Show with Ed Sheeran, Overpass Graffiti. Interesting name for a song. That about wraps it up for yours truly. I'm going to go now. You have yourselves a wonderful Monday and a wonderful week. Take care out there. And remember, if you can't love the one you love the one you're with. Stay on for Josh coming in after the top of the hour to take you through the early hours of the morning.

Thanks for hanging out on the What's a Josh broadcast on today, Monday, the 12th day of October. How are you feeling today on National Farmers Day? Big shout out to all the farmers. One of the things that I love since I moved into a rural community is the togetherness of a lot of the farmers. And we've got a really great farm market stand just up the road over here. And the whole farm, the whole family, super cool. They delivered straw to my house the other day. And you might be like, why do you need that? Well, we had like this big festival, so we needed it for our display. And it was just cool because my mom went over there asking about it and they just dropped it off. So it was super cool of them to do that. Anyway, happy National Farmers Day. And if today's your day, if it's your birthday, happy birthday to you.

The What's a Josh broadcast. Happy Motivational Monday to you, trying to get you going for this week. And I want to know, what is your quote, your mantra? What happened to you already that's good? Something that you got to share to get everybody going for you. We'd love to hear from you over at whatsajosh.com. Click message me.

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frankly mine. It's Motivational Monday here on the What's a Josh broadcast. The quote of the day, and I love this one, from Dale Carnegie. Success is getting what you want. Happiness is wanting what you get. Didn't Sheryl Crow say something like that? It's not having what you want, it's wanting what you've got. Yeah, great lyric. Heard from Lauren already. Something good already happened today, Josh. I took the long way to work just to enjoy the fall colors. Totally worth the extra few minutes. Lauren, thank you for that one. Want to hear from you over at whatsajosh.com.

Hanging on the What's a Josh broadcast, this Motivational Monday. Big shout out to Heather. I finally crossed something off my to-do list that's been hanging over my head for months. What a relief. I got my ceiling fixed. That's one of the things I procrastinate on the most. I've got this old plaster ceiling in our spare bedroom, and it's cracked, and the plaster's coming loose from the lath. I've got the screws. I've got it. I've got it set up to where I can fix it, but I'm just like, boy, I really don't want to do that. So, Heather, congratulations for getting to where you got. More on the way.

Hanging out on the What's a Josh broadcast. Head over to whatsajosh.com for the video series, The Paranormal Exploring Project. That's the series that I do with my friend Tammy. We wrapped up the three-part series for the Bell Mansion. This place is absolutely incredible. If you didn't watch any of the parts, you got to start watching it. They're 20-minute episodes, three parts, over at whatsajosh.com. It's all linked up right there. If you get a chance, check that out. Next up, we're doing a haunted village, and that video is going to be released this Thursday.

Hanging on the What's a Josh broadcast. We're talking scary movies, and I know I feel like we've been talking about this a lot, but this past weekend, I watched one on NBC Peacock, and I am never going to be the same after seeing this, and apparently it's been a trending movie that everybody's been watching. What is it? I'll tell you next.

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You know, the What's a Josh broadcast. Have you seen the movie? 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It's available to stream on Peacock, NBC Peacock. I thought it was going to be shades of Swim Fan. Do you remember that movie from like the early 2000s or late 90s? I was wrong. This movie, I actually, after watching this movie, I looked over at my dog, Millie, and I'm like, this is how you look at me, isn't it? You're nuts. Anyway, interesting story about this. They made this movie on a $750,000 budget, and already it's grossed over $400 million. Yeah, I want to know if you've seen this and what you think about it, and what should we be streaming? What scary movie should we be watching right now up on Netflix, Peacock, whatever you got? Love to hear from you at whatsajosh.com.

You're on the What's a Josh broadcast. So what scary movie should we be watching for the spooky season? Kevin said, talk to me. I wasn't expecting much, but it completely creeped me out. Melissa, I finally watched Long Legs, stuck with me for a couple days. Brian, The Conjuring. I've seen it 5 times and still gets me. You know, as much as I'm into that stuff, I've never seen The Conjuring. I'm going to have to watch that. We also watched Wrong Turn, the reboot. Did not know that was going to go where it went either. I watched that on Saturday night. My mom came over and we had a little scary movie night. And I was just like, this is not what I thought was going to happen at all. Anyway, I'd love to hear from you over at whatsajosh.com.

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Click message me. Got our videos going on right now with the Paranormal Exploring Project. We just wrapped up the 3-part series at the Bell Mansion. It was a funeral home for like 90 years, and it has ties to the John Dillinger gang, Homer Van Meter. And we had a crazy experience there. 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That debuts on Thursday over at whatsajosh.com.

here on the What's a Josh broadcast. I want to hear about the spooky movies that you've been streaming before we get to the retro movie quote of the day. And the only reason I extended this now is because Rachel said The Autopsy of Jane Doe. Go in knowing as little as possible. Here's what I've heard. Stephen King himself, you know, the author Stephen King, said, do not watch that movie alone. I'm going to watch that one alone because I don't think anybody's going to watch it with me. Rachel, thank you for that message. Love to hear from you over at whatsajosh.com. But we're going to head over to the retro movie quote of the day coming up in just a few minutes. And we're going back to 1991. Stick around.

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It's time for the Retro Movie Quote of the Day here on the What's a Josh broadcast. 1991, I do wish we could chat longer, but I'm having an old friend for dinner. Gives me the creeps just saying that. I do wish we could chat longer, but I'm having an old friend for dinner. What movie is that from? If you know it, keep it to yourself. If you don't know it, I'll give you the answer next.

0: The retro movie quote of the day happening with the What's a Josh broadcast. I do wish we could chat longer, but I'm having an old friend for dinner.
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0: This movie was released in 91, had Jodie Foster and Anthony Hopkins in it. Hopkins is on screen for only about 16 minutes, yet won the Academy Award for Best Actor. The movie became only the third film in history to win all five major Academy Awards, Best Picture, Director, Actor, Actress, and Adapted Screenplay. Hannibal Lecter had appeared on film before. Brian Cox played the character in the 1986 Manhunter movie. The film was based on a novel by Thomas Harris. And despite becoming one of the cinema's most famous villains, Lecter spends much of the movie helping Clarice track another killer, Buffalo Bill. What was that movie? Silence of the Lambs from 1991. I do wish we could chat longer, but I'm having an old friend for dinner. And that's the retro movie quote of the day.

Thanks for hanging out on the What's a Josh broadcast on today, Monday, the 12th day of October. How are you feeling today on National Farmers Day? Big shout out to all the farmers. One of the things that I love since I moved into a rural community is the togetherness of a lot of the farmers. And we've got a really great farm market stand just up the road over here. And the whole farm, the whole family, super cool. They delivered straw to my house the other day. And you might be like, why do you need that? Well, we had like this big festival, so we needed it for our display. And it was just cool because my mom went over there asking about it and they just dropped it off. So it was super cool of them to do that. Anyway, happy National Farmers Day. And if today's your day, if it's your birthday, happy birthday to you.

The What's a Josh broadcast. Happy Motivational Monday to you, trying to get you going for this week. And I want to know, what is your quote, your mantra? What happened to you already that's good? Something that you got to share to get everybody going for you. We'd love to hear from you over at whatsajosh.com. Click message me.

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2: 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Like this.

It's Motivational Monday here on the What's a Josh broadcast. The quote of the day, and I love this one, from Dale Carnegie. Success is getting what you want. Happiness is wanting what you get. Didn't Sheryl Crow say something like that? It's not having what you want, it's wanting what you've got. Yeah, great lyric. Heard from Lauren already. Something good already happened today, Josh. I took the long way to work just to enjoy the fall colors. Totally worth the extra few minutes. Lauren, thank you for that one. Want to hear from you over at whatsajosh.com.

Hanging on the What's a Josh broadcast this Motivational Monday. Big shout out to Heather. I finally crossed something off my to-do list that's been hanging over my head for months. What a relief. I got my ceiling fixed. That's one of the things I procrastinate on the most. I've got this old plaster ceiling in our spare bedroom, and it's cracked, and the plaster's coming loose from the lath. I've got the screws. I've got it. I've got it set up to where I can fix it, but I'm just like, boy, I really don't want to do that. So, Heather, congratulations for getting to where you got. More on the way.

hanging out on the What's a Josh broadcast. Head over to whatsajosh.com for the video series, The Paranormal Exploring Project. That's the series that I do with my friend Tammy. We wrapped up the three-part series for the Bell Mansion. This place is absolutely incredible. If you didn't watch any of the parts, you got to start watching it. They're 20-minute episodes, three parts, over at whatsajosh.com. It's all linked up right there. If you get a chance, check that out. Next up, we're doing a haunted village, and that video is going to be released this Thursday.

Hanging on the What's a Josh broadcast. We're talking scary movies, and I know I feel like we've been talking about this a lot, but this past weekend, I watched one on NBC Peacock, and I am never going to be the same after seeing this, and apparently it's been a trending movie that everybody's been watching. What is it? I'll tell you next.

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You're on the What's a Josh broadcast. Have you seen the movie? And I'm not going to say much about it because I don't want to give the ending away. Obsession. It's available to stream on Peacock, NBC Peacock. I thought it was going to be shades of Swim Fan. Do you remember that movie from like the early 2000s or late 90s? I was wrong. This movie, I actually, after watching this movie, I looked over at my dog, Millie, and I'm like, this is how you look at me, isn't it? You're nuts. Anyway, interesting story about this. They made this movie on a $750,000 budget, and already it's grossed over $400 million. Yeah, I want to know if you've seen this and what you think about it, and what should we be streaming? What scary movie should we be watching right now up on Netflix, Peacock, whatever you got? Love to hear from you at whatsajosh.com.

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1: From Feature Story News in New Delhi, I'm Neha Punia. U.S. President Donald Trump has announced that Russia and Ukraine have agreed to an immediate energy ceasefire, but Ukraine's President Volodymyr Zelensky says the announcement was news to him and Moscow has not confirmed it yet. Fresh flash floods have hit Nepal months after more than 1,400 were killed in catastrophic floods that hit its border with Tibet. Cockroach protesters continue to hit the streets of New Delhi, demanding the resignation of India's poll chief.
0: This is Lazy Gold. With another hour of the biggest oldies on the planet, it's Mark Gale with the Decades Breakfast Show. Playing the greatest oldies of all time. Like this.

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BV, take good care of my baby. Decades breakfast on the air. Here we are, Monday morning, rewinding back to the start of the week. How was your weekend? All right, was it? Let's get through the week together. And the oldies I've got for you, I tell you, Pet Shop Boys on the way. First up, a bit of E. Hello.

Rocking Woman on the show. Then your musical memories, your musical birthdays, One Second Wonder, Year of Fortune, what day is it today as well? Let's get into your lyric game. These are the lyrics today. Like a fool, I went and stayed too long. Now I'm wondering if your love's still strong. Oh, super easy today. I've been good to you for a Monday, haven't I? Like a fool, I went and stayed too long. Now I'm wondering if your love's still strong.

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Back to the 80s on your Decades Breakfast. Always on my mind. Let's get to your musical birthdays on this day, 1948. The late Rick Parfitt was born of Status Quo fame. This has to be their most famous

rocking all over the world. Status Quo in your Decades Breakfast. Happy Heavenly Birthday, Rick Parfitt today, born on this day, 1948. On this day, 1942, the late Melvin Franklin was born. He was with the Temptations.

0: There's ABBA, their version of the song Take a Chance on Me. Of course, Erasure did that in latter years. And the Temptations, Ain't Too Proud to Beg. It's Monday morning. Let's do Year of Fortune this morning.
1: 1961
0: on Year of Fortune this morning. In a moment, Bobby Darin. First up, the King Elvis Presley.

0: baby. Absolutely. Every baby is beautiful, right? Bobby Darin on your Decades Breakfast, Elvis Presley and Surrender. There you go, that's your Year of Fortune this morning, a double shot of 1961. Mark Gale in the morning, Decades
1: Breakfast. The Bit in the Middle, 1974.
2: UK number two.

There's Madonna, Into the Groove. That was number one for her back in 1985. And Slade, Far, Far Away, number two in 1974. That's your bit in the middle. Part one for your Monday morning. Part two in the next

Simple Heart, 3 degrees on your Decades Breakfast for your Monday morning with Mark Gale, 12th of October. It's the oldies you love to sing along to. Gene Vincent on the way. Hot chocolate coming up as well. This isn't a Christmas

Beach Boys, dance, dance, dance. Or is it dance? Those Americans. We're doing your lyric game this morning. Your lyrics sent for your Monday. Like a fool, I went and stayed too long. Now I'm wondering if your love's still strong. Very famous song, that one today.

0: So you win again on your Decade's Breakfast. That will stand the test of time, that song, forever, won't it? On this day, 1971, Gene Vincent, he passed away at a young age of 36 years old. He had the 1956 US number 7 song. Number 16 in the UK, a bit of bebop-a-loo like...
1: Well,

Baby Doll, there you go, Bebop Alula. It's Gene Vincent on your Decades Breakfast. Let's say happy birthday today. Sam Moore, born on this day, 1935. Do you know? You should do. It's one half of Sam and Dave.

0: yeah, She Loves You and Sam and Dave, Hold On, I'm Coming. Let's give it the answer to your lyric game for your Monday then. These are lyrics I gave you this morning. Like a fool, I went and stayed too long. Now I'm wondering if your love is still strong.
1: Like a fool, I went and stayed too long. I'm wondering if your love's still strong.
0: Ooh, babe, signed, sealed, delivered, Stevie Wonder.

signed, sealed and delivered on your decade's breakfast. Right, on the way then, another round of the songs you love to sing along to. Your 1 second wonder on the way. And what day is it today?

0: Right, let's play the greatest game on the radio. It's called the 1 Second Wonder, and this is today's 1 Second.
1: Give me the music. Kyle again.
0: There you go, very easy peasy today. It's Monday's 1 Second Wonder. It's easy as the lyric game, that one.
1: Give me the music. Kyle again.
0: Tell you what, you'll be swell if you get that one right today. Is it easy?

0: you're swell.
1: Either way, Billy Fury thinks you're swell. Your decade's breakfast on this day. 1974, the Bay City Rollers, they went to number one on UK album chart. Their debut album was called Rolling, and on it, well, they were shang-a-langin'.

We like to pop those popular songs in from the 1990s. That's one of them, Backstreet Boys. And everybody's back in the Bay City Rollers. It's all the B's in the alphabet. And there's another one on the way for you. On this day, 1974, Blondie appeared in New York City under a new name of Blondie for the first time. Of course, she was Deborah Harry. And the problem was everybody, well, all the truck drivers kept shouting out their windows and all the builders, Blondie!

ABC, Jackson 5 on your Decades Breakfast, and Blondie and Call Me, your Decades Breakfast for a Monday morning, first one of the working week. As always, we get through the week together, won't we? We've got to, on the way for you, your 1 second wonder. I'll play that again for you in case you missed that this morning. Where

0: pulled pork day today. 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

0: of you, Andy Williams on your Decades Breakfast. Mark Gale playing your favourites. Trying to take it a little bit easy this morning with the voice. You know, when you get that gritty throat and you know you've got a cold coming, been doing a bit of sneezing the last few days, thinking, oh, it's nothing. Today, it's on the way, so I might be sounding a bit butch in the next couple of days.
1: Give me the music! Kyle again.
0: Oh, I could just sound a bit bunged up. What is that? Your one-second wonder this morning for your Monday. Any ideas, me dears?

Someone's doing it all we are in the morning. Back to back like that. Bon Jovi, It's My Life in the Searchers. Sweets for my sweet. Tell you what, you only get that here. We're the only ones brave enough to do it. On this day, 1991, Simply Red's fourth album, Stars. It went to number one on the UK chart, and there was a single of the same title too.

Classic Elton John, and I'm still standing on your Decades Breakfast, Simply Red and Stars. On this day, 1999, the Isle of Man, they issued 6 stamps honouring the fantastic Bee Gees, and this is one of my favourites. So we get this on

0: Cider. We'll always play that here at Decades Breakfast. We love that one. Let's give you the answer to your 1 second wonder then for your Monday.
1: Give me the music.
0: That 1 second, Billy Ocean, Red Light Spells Danger.

Station, red light spells danger. There you go, that's your 1 second wonder answer for your Monday morning. First one of the working week, you've got that and our lyric game right. Well done today. Are your decades breakfast done and dusted? More of the songs you love to sing along to on the way.

0: Donald Trump's claimed that an energy ceasefire has been agreed between Russia and Ukraine. Phil Towers has more.
1: The US president posted on social media that the two countries had immediately agreed to stop hitting each other's energy infrastructure. Ukrainian leader Volodymyr Zelensky says the apparent breakthrough is good news, despite him not being aware of it. There's been no comment from Vladimir Putin as of yet either. Prime Minister Andy Burnham welcomed the call from Mr. Trump, reiterating his support for Ukraine after what he called a difficult day for them. The US had previously announced a deal to buy diesel from Russia.
0: Yorkshire Wildlife Park is expected to reopen today after a man was fatally attacked by a tiger when he entered the enclosure on Saturday. The park was closed over the weekend as staff members received specialist support. Andy Burnham's looking for support to drive for closer ties to the EU. The Prime Minister is expected to reiterate his argument that Brexit's done more harm than good, arguing that a closer relationship could help control immigration and boost growth. Sources close to Number 10 say sticking with the status quo would be a major dereliction of duty. Russell Brand's trial over sexual assault charges begins today. The 51-year-old who denies the allegations is accused of various assaults spanning 10 years from 1999 to 2009. He'll appear in the dock at Southwark Crown Court for the start of the trial, which could last up to 10 weeks. Thousands of people living with cancer could be being ghosted by loved ones as they navigate their diagnosis and treatment. Macmillan Cancer Support says that so-called cancer ghosting is leading to patients feeling they're facing the disease alone. Lisa is one of those patients. She's been diagnosed with cancer 5 times.
2: You're in such a black hole of despair. For people to do that to you at the same time, it can drive you over the edge. And, you know, why would you do that? Why wouldn't you just send a heart or... How are you?
0: And a number of comedians are calling on the Prime Minister to prioritise comedy in the upcoming budget. Campaigners say it contributes far beyond the last, benefiting the economy and people's health. That's the latest from Radio News Hub. I'm Frankie Hersine.

to 1981 for that one. And one of those songs, I love playing that. Doesn't seem to get much airplay these days. Massive hit, though, back in 81 for Freeze and Southern Freeze. I was going to say it was a bit of a one-hit wonder, but of course they did come back 2 years later in a slightly revised version of themselves with IOU. Remember that? It's 7 minutes past nine. Very good morning, then. Welcome along. The start of a new week. Back to the grindstone and all that. It's Andy, the morning show for Monday, and all of our usual stuff today. A couple of featured artists, one a heavenly birthday for Status Quo. Well, not the band particularly, but certainly one of their founding members, Rick Parfitt. He died back in 2016. Today, though, would have been his birthday. We're celebrating his music. Also, David Vanian, very much still with us. One of the founding members of The Damned. Yeah, we've even got a Damned track to come. He's celebrating his 70th birthday today. Add to that our sport, traffic and travel, weather and fine tunes, and that's your week started.

0: Yeah, gypsies, tramps and thieves, which is a fairly accurate description of our morning show crew. Let's use correct grammar. There are actually a few more people involved in the production of this. I'm the one you hear, but there are other people that do bits and bobs. So let's hear it for the boys. Now, it's 9:10. Let's have a little reminder, should we? What's going on in this morning's national newspapers? Now, several of the papers are covering a warning from the Institute of Fiscal Studies. They're warning about a funding gap in the UK's finances ahead of the Chancellor's budget. The Eye paper leading with the £35 billion gap, saying that tax rises will be needed to plug it. Now, it's attributing this to high inflation and the UK's defence spending pledge. The Treasury, though, for their part, declining to comment on speculation around the budget. The paper also covering the deadly attacks at an airport, which they have essentially alarmed the Saudi elite and Washington. According to the Eye newspaper, the BBC will fill its licence hole by selling Blue Planet 3 and launching a new dating show for right-wing men. Elsewhere this morning, and atop the Daily Telegraph, is the headline, Putin breaks Trump's ceasefire. Now, Russia attacked a power plant in Ukraine just hours after the American president claimed that he had brokered a ceasefire on energy sites. Now, much like the Eye newspaper, the Telegraph also writing that Healey facing a £35 billion hole in the budget, saying too that the warning comes from Britain's top economic think tank. The paper also covering a pledge from Reform UK to ban asylum applications for some 5 years. The Guardian, they're covering the UK's finances as their top story, writing that the heat pump subsidy will be cut to fund defence plans. On US President Donald Trump's reported ceasefire between Russia and Ukraine when it came to energy sites, Ukrainian President Vladimir Zelensky has been quoted as saying that the deal was news to me. Finally then, in our first part, the Financial Times noting that the IFS has said that tax rises needed to fill the funding gap would be equivalent to raising every tax bracket by 3%. Now, it leads that on its own investigation, which it says reveals that the government is paying out sickness benefits to almost 2 million people without being aware of whether they actually qualify for them. They're echoing too the Guardian's coverage that Vladimir Zelensky was wholly unaware of Donald Trump's energy truce. That's the first part of our national newspapers. More to come after this.
1: Andy Lloyd. Good morning.

Sherry and the Pacemakers bring us round to 9:15, and I like it. I really do. Back to the newspapers, and we're looking at the Daily Star now with a rather disconcerting mock-up. At least I'm hoping it is. It's a lettuce with eyes stuck on it, and a rather fetching wig attached with Lettuce Liz iceberg ahead. That's their stark warning, warning that a Liz Truss style crash could happen again. The Chancellor has been urged to steady the ship. That's their writings this morning. Leading in the Metro. Now, this has comments from the Prime Minister, Andy Burnham, that Russia had played a role in Brexit. Now, he is the first Prime Minister to confirm Kremlin meddling, they say. Elsewhere, Financial Times reporting that the United States has threatened a block on Kyiv's arms to push and halt Russian refinery attacks. American officials been lobbying European capitals and Kyiv itself. That's according to European officials quoted by the paper. It's also reporting that oil executives have pulled out of an energy conference after attacks at an airport in Saudi Arabia. The Daily Mirror, they're covering the fatal tiger attack in Yorkshire, saying that a hero tried to save the man who sadly lost his life. A woman fought desperately to hold the man back as he climbed into the enclosure. Another person who was at the zoo tells the paper that she just wasn't strong enough to do it. The Independent, now they're using their front cover to celebrate their own 40th anniversary today. Independent then, independent now. That's their headline today. Daily Express leading on their investigation into rickshaws in Westminster, saying that honest pedicab riders have been bullied out of the market by an organised group from Romania. Now, they're quoting the Reform UK mayoral candidate Leila Cunningham in their headline as saying that this is a further sign of broken Britain. And finally, today's Sun headline with BBC in strictly trans ban row, saying that the organisation is embroiled in a censorship row after editing out a slogan supporting transgender women from a T-shirt worn by the star Bethany Antonia. The BBC spokesman saying that it is standard practice on any entertainment show on the Beeb and in line with our own editorial guidelines. Appropriate steps, though, are being taken to reduce the inclusion of any overt branding or slogans that may present, regardless of the wording or statement in question. Those, then, our national newspapers for this Monday morning between now and midday. Oh, we'll be colouring that picture in. You mark my words.

I know it's the musings of a madman, but given the fact that Americans don't use the word holiday in the way we do, that would have sounded rather strange had she been singing vacation all the way through. It just wouldn't have worked, would it? Maybe, of course, it was just written for the British market as she tried to break into Europe, and boy, did she. 1984 for that one, with Madonna and Holiday. It's at 22 past nine, and as we mentioned, one of the biggest stories in the national newspapers today regarding Chancellor John Healey. He facing a desperate need to find £35 billion to avoid cuts to public spending. Now, to do that, whilst meeting defence promises in his first budget to be delivered on the 28th of October. Now, this according to warnings from a rather influential think tank, that being the Institute for Fiscal Studies. Now, they're saying that if the government wants to increase defence spending to 3% of national income and to do it by 2030 and to lift health spending without squeezing other departments, it is going to need an income top-up of billions of pounds. Now, higher inflation caused by the Iranian war could well eat into what the government hoped to spend on public services, and all of this meaning that Healey will have to choose between spending cuts, tax rises, or maybe a mixture of both. That's according to rather stark warnings this morning from the Institute for Financial Studies. The media, of course, been contacting the Treasury, who have declined to comment. Now, the IFS have been urging the government to ensure that its spending plans are credible, as opposed to unrealistic future cuts, to make the budget simply add up. The government, of course, under growing pressure to show financial markets that it does have a tight grip on finances, as the cost of borrowing in itself is rising. Finally, then, the IFS cautioning Healey about making any spending announcements in the budget later this month that he has absolutely no intention of honouring. That's one of our main stories for this Monday morning.

Monkey Brooks, and it's one of those war of the versions, whether you prefer that or the Chris Rea original. My money, in fairness, is with the Elkie Brooks take. Rather love that Fool If You Think It's Over.

0: you do today, darling? Well, I was in the studio. There was this guy called Bobby V doing a song. And what did you do? Well, I had to sing Bouncy Bouncy. How many times? Oh, about 100. Well, it was the way they did it. Independent local radio. It's Monday morning just after 9:30.
1: From Radio News Sub, I'm Frankie Hessein. The US president says an agreement has been reached for Ukraine and Russia to stop hitting each other's energy infrastructure. Volodymyr Zelensky has welcomed the news despite not initially knowing about it. Yorkshire Wildlife Park is expected to reopen today after a man was fatally attacked by a tiger when he entered the enclosure on Saturday. Microsoft chief Brad Smith says the UK is in the best position to take the lead on AI safety rules. And the Chancellor is being warned inflation will be the biggest challenge in his upcoming budget, largely due to the war in the Middle East.

and Robert De Niro's waiting and talking Italian. Actually, I wonder if he can. I wonder. And I wonder, too, if he's ever heard that song before. All these questions and more remain unanswered on the morning show on Monday morning. Now, far more serious. And, of course, this rather shocking story coming out of Yorkshire, the wildlife park. Now, rather mixed messages, because the information I've got is that it is actually closed today. But in the news, we're being told that it is likely to reopen. So if you are planning to visit, I think a visit to their own website might be in order. Now, the reason it was closed at all was, of course, after this man climbed into the tiger enclosure and was fatally attacked by the animal. Now, emergency services, we know this, they were called to the park just outside of Doncaster, happened at around about 1:30 on Saturday afternoon, following reports of a man climbing down into the enclosure from a walkway. Now, one eyewitness describing seeing the man wearing headphones and pacing around near the enclosure before he ultimately went in and was then attacked. Police said that the man sadly died at the scene. A spokesperson for the park saying their thoughts and heartfelt sympathies remain, of course, with the man's family. Now, they've confirmed that the tiger named Altai remained in the enclosure and would not be euthanized. A spokesperson saying that many people had contacted them about the tiger and the animal itself is safe and well. Staff at the scene say they were deeply affected by the events and would be receiving specialist support. Local police in South Yorkshire said that the man's family were being supported by officers, saying that they are also aware of videos circulating online, encouraging, they say, people not to share the footage. Now, earlier on Saturday, in a statement posted on its own website, the park said that its emergency response procedures had been activated and it was working closely with the authorities to ascertain exactly what happened. Now, at this stage, the exact process of what did happen is rather unclear. Hopefully we'll be able to bring you some more details of that over the coming days. Independent local radio then, it's Monday morning, Andy with the morning show. Nuts at 9 on its way this morning, 9:45, another one of those classically comedic tracks. A trip to the Bradshaws as ever at 10:15, and a couple of tracks from our featured artist. One, David Vanian, celebrating his birthday, one of the founding members of the Damned, and a heavenly birthday for Status Quo's Rick Parfitt.

Pleasure of Lynn, the Electric Light Orchestra and Telephone Line. Now, when it comes to a band's light status quo, where do you start when trying to pick two or three tracks to play as a tribute to one of their founding members? Rather a tricky one that I could have done with a bit of help. Now, I wanted to mention too that our social media stuff is all back on track now. So if you want to get in touch with us here at The Morning Show, you're very welcome to. Now, this number only for The Morning Show. Everybody else has got their own numbers. It's, I know, it's 07469275285. That is the number. You can send us a message as a regular text, WhatsApp, Telegram too. Yeah, loads of ways to get in touch. Maybe a nomination for Nuts at Nine's your thing. Or maybe you just want us to say happy birthday to you. In the absence of that, though, it is a heavenly birthday this morning for Rick Parfitt. He born back in 1948 and a founding member of probably what is Britain's most successful rock group of all time.

0: Status Quo rocking all over the world. First making the charts back in the late 60s with Pictures of Matchstick Men, and then developing their very heavy guitar style, which gave them a number one song in 1974, their very first number one, which was Down Down. That one, probably one of their best known songs, and the song which kicked off Live Aid in 1985. Didn't actually make it to number one though, but certainly an anthem for Quo fans. Now we're going to play a couple more between now and midday, so if you want to get in on the act, nominate your favourite Quo track and I'll do my best to get it on between now and midday. Doing that especially because today, as I mentioned, is the heavenly birthday of one of their founding members, he being Rick Parfitt. He died 10 years ago now, back in 2016, but never forgotten in the annals of British rock. It's independent local radio, and time then for our Nuts at Nine, where we dig out a guilty pleasure, a truly appalling something, a truly appalling song, which is just a little bit wacky. Now, for some reason, in the 1970s, comedy tracks in the United Kingdom, particularly in the charts, were never very far away. A dime a dozen, the Americans might call them. We had a lot of them. Now, some of them made sense. They were kind of things that you kind of expected. Maybe they were sort of comedy superstars of the day. Even people like Billy Connolly managed to release singles. Some there you think, why would anybody have thought that was a good idea? But they did. Not only did they think it for a single, but they actually gave them an entire album. Now, what we had then was two comedy legends from the early 1970s. Their careers were, well, maybe a little flagging by 1978, and some boffin somewhere thought, I know, we'll get them to sing. Only problem was, neither of them could.
1: It

0: and how we laughed. There were more. But I thought I'd only subject you to one. It was Hilda Baker. She knows, you know. She'd actually had a single released in her own right back in the, I think it was in the 1960s. Maybe one day, if you're really naughty, I might. There she was, teaming up with Arthur Mullard, Yosh Madeer, and You're the One That I Want. If you're a lot younger than I am, you probably haven't the faintest idea what I'm talking about. 10 minutes away from 10, let's have a look at the business news.
1: Parents are driving up sales of screen-free toys this Christmas. It follows a year of heightened scrutiny around the effects of technology on children. The Entertainer said every one of its predicted top 10 toys this Christmas was screen-free, while Smith's said screen-free play continues to make a comeback as parents seek to keep children entertained away from devices. Motorists have been urged to belt up and switch off mobile phones after an AI-powered road safety trial captured images of almost 19,000 driving violations in just 2 weeks. Mayor of the West Midlands Richard Parker said they were frankly shocking findings of the trial conducting at two sites in Birmingham and Wolverhampton. They showed risk-taking among drivers at far higher levels than what was anticipated. And politicians who go viral online could be banned from accepting cash for their social media posts under a crackdown proposed by the House of Lords. The move is one of several proposed amendments to the Representation of the People Act, legislation which the government is using to ban cryptocurrency donations to political parties and lowering the voting age.

0: Jerry Rafferty winding his way down Baker Street. A message from Debbie coming in this morning with a suggestion for a quo track she'd like to hear. How could I not? Living on an island, I'll have a ferret around, a fertile about. Can I say that on the radio? See if I can find it. I should have that. With suggestions too. She's even getting ahead of herself. We'll have a bit less of that. Time then on the morning show for Monday at head stateside. See exactly what's going on this Monday morning.
1: It's time for more malicious gossip.
2: I'm Peter Reynolds, and this is your LA Spins Minute. Rihanna clocked back with the word damn after reality TV star EJ Johnson shaded her for being an hour late to the Dior show during Paris Fashion Week. The rich kids of Beverly Hills alum, Magic Johnson's son, took to Instagram to complain to fans about the luxury show starting late because of Riri's lateness. Yep, the nipple baby's claws were out. Do you know what your kid is playing? The upcoming game Grand Theft Auto 6 allows players to harm all other characters in the game, including civilians and authorities.

song that served as the theme tune to the programme that they sang throughout. Yet, no, honestly, John Alderton and Pauline Collins starring in that from the mid-70s. Lindsay DeBalder's song, No, Honestly. Independent local radio, 3 hours of music, news and sport. 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

0: The US president says an agreement's been reached for Ukraine and Russia to stop hitting each other's energy infrastructure. Bill Towers has the details.
1: Well, Donald Trump made the claim on social media, urging the two sides not to break the agreements. It came after he announced a deal to buy Russian diesel. He also said perhaps it was time for Ukrainian President Volodymyr Zelensky to step aside for objecting to that. But Mr. Zelensky has welcomed the apparent breakthrough, saying it is good news, despite not being made aware of it. There has also been no word from Moscow as of yet.
0: Yorkshire Wildlife Park says it won't open today. It says investigations continue into the death of a man who entered the tiger enclosure on Saturday. The park say the tiger involved is safe and well and will not be euthanized. Specialist support is also being offered to staff members. Another missiles hit Riyadh Airport a day after another strike on the terminal killed 13 people. Yemen's Houthi rebels are claiming responsibility for the attacks. It's the deadliest in the nation since the Iran war broke out, with US President Donald Trump reportedly considering whether to take the fight to the Houthis too. The UK is said to be in the best position to take the lead on AI safety rules. Microsoft Chief Brad Smith pointed to the work of Britain's AI Security Institute as evidence of the UK's expertise in the area to assess its potential risks and test systems. Cancer patients are being ghosted by their loved ones. That's the warning from Macmillan Cancer Support, who say cancer ghosting is leading to patients feeling they are facing the disease alone. The charity is urging people to make small, practical steps to show up for family and friends. Lisa has been diagnosed with cancer 5 times over the past decade.
2: Even if you don't know what to say, it doesn't stop you from sending a heart emoji, does it? Just to say or something like, I'm thinking about you today, or how are you? It doesn't have to be an in-depth conversation about cancer. It could be something simple. You know, do you want a coffee? Would you like a chat on the phone tonight?
0: And millions of NHS app users in England can now get alerts when their prescriptions are ready. NHS England says it'll tackle premature trips to the pharmacy. From Radio News Hub, I'm Frankie Hersine.

classic 1950s. One of the joys of this programme, probably the only one I can think of, is that our music's all over the place, and I love it. I make no apologies for the fact that we'll play that and then play something from maybe 10 years ago. It's the way we like to roll. The idea of radio stations, you know, just really puzzles me, that they'll just play one style of music all day long, and people seem to love that. Maybe that's the reason they do it. Here, though, we're a little different. We're all over the place, and unashamedly so. Let's have a look, if we dare, at what's going on in our national newspapers today. Many of the front pages featuring reaction to the American President Donald Trump and his latest announcement of an energy ceasefire between Ukraine and Russia, as distinct from an actual ceasefire. Now, The Guardian and The Times both highlighting the fact that the Ukrainian President Vladimir Zelensky appeared to be blissfully unaware of this truce before Donald Trump announced that he'd done it. A Daily Telegraph leading on Zelensky's claims that Russia has continued to strike their energy sites. The headline then, Putin breaks Trump's ceasefire. The paper's editorial arguing that the main problem with the deal is that it doesn't exist at all, and only does, if it does, in Donald Trump's head. According to the Financial Times, the Trump administration threatening to cut off weapons supplies to Ukraine. Now, this as part of efforts to stop it attacking Russian energy infrastructure. European officials telling the paper that they received letters from their American counterparts discussing their plans over the weekend. The White House has declined to comment. The Daily Mail, now they're focusing on Boris Johnson labelling Trump's agreement with the Russian President Vladimir Putin to lift sanctions so that Russia can supply diesel to America is sickening. The former Prime Minister also says the Royal Navy should be intercepting any Russian fuel ships in the English Channel. The Guardian, they today are reporting that ministers are prepared to slash the funds available to subsidise heat pumps as they continue to eke out savings to increase defence spending. Now, the programme is not expected to be entirely abolished, but sources telling the paper that hundreds of millions of pounds could be cut from the scheme's £2.7 billion budget. A spokesperson for the government said the details of how investment in the country's national security will be funded will be set out this autumn. And the world of chess boxing, who knew there was one? Apparently it is now being highlighted in the Times, saying that one of the founders of this hybrid sport has called time on his career. The paper saying that Matt Crazy Arms Reed, Crazy Arms, I don't know, is that what do you do to get a nickname like that? Apparently achieving a fairy tale farewell with a final victory in the sport. Now, this sport sees combatants alternate between rounds of chess and then boxing. The 47-year-old quoted as saying, "You always want to end up on a high, but to be honest, Father Time has finally caught up with me." Now, I was looking for the headline Checkmate. It's not there. I'm very disappointed.

0: F.R. David, 1983 for that one, and words don't come easy. He should be a disc jockey. Now, when it comes to mixing two sports, I want to do coffee making and disc jockeying. What would we call that? Whatever it is, I think I'll be quite good at it, except for the coffee making bit. I'm always hoping somebody will pop round and do one, but they never do. Although people have popped round and said that I should do one, but I never knew what they meant. It's the best music. It's the morning show. It's 11:48. I made that up. I thought I'd make you rush to the door.
1: The

0: 4D2. And the sun goes down. And live it up as well. I think I probably could. Now, your suggestions coming thick and fast today when it comes to status quo tracks. I'm very grateful to know that there's more than just me and the dog listening. Although he's quite a quo fan, to be honest. Now, the suggestion this time round from... who have we got? Oh, yeah, Andy. I'm getting a bit too familiar. He always signs it Andrew. Andrew's got his Sunday name on. Andrew and Angela Jackson. They are requesting In the Army Now. Do you know, I think I've got that one. So we'll squeeze that one in, hopefully later this hour. If not, it will be in our final hour. Time now, though, just after 10:15. And with quote just around the corner with our last request. I hope you're keeping up with this. Time for us to head to Manchesterford for the first time this week.
1: Mum! Oh, Billy, don't bang and shout, love. I've got an headache.
2: Yeah, but you can't have, Mum. I haven't been in. But, Mum, I'll just see how quiet I can be. And when you can't hear nothing, well, it'll just be me being quiet, not talking, just whispering. Mum, does it hurt your head when I'm only just whispering, like this? Mum.
1: Oh, Billy, just hush up a minute, please.
2: I am, Mum. I usually talk louder, like this. But I'm not. I'm only just whispering. So, it must be a bit more better anyway. Is it? A bit better for your headache? Dad, don't slam the door.
3: And who do you think you're talking to, shrimp?
2: Hush, Dad. Me mum's got an headache.
3: It's a bit early for an headache, innit, Audrey? It's not bedtime yet.
1: That was a joke. I'm not in the mood.
3: Which explains your headache. I rest my case.
2: What are you talking about?
3: Not worth having, son. I suppose you wobbling over to the stove and putting the kettle on is out of the question, my little invalid. Or will the sound of the whistle aggravate your headache?
2: Yeah, a bit, will, Mum. Me dad's thoughtful, ain't he?
1: Very thoughtful, I'm sure.
3: Right. Undo me boots for me, lad.
2: Right.
3: And let's hope your mum finds the gentle hum of my socks soothing.
1: As if.
2: Yeah, Dad. She might. Poo!
1: They're horrible.
3: Take a deep breath, son. That's the smell of hard work.
1: It's more like the smell of hard socks.
2: Poo! It's horrible.
3: And what have you been wasting your time with today, whinging Willy?
2: I've been playing with a pair of knockers.
1: You what?
3: Oh. Anyone I know?
1: I'm listening to you two.
2: I'm getting a bit good at it now. Watch me.
3: Oh, you mean Rickers?
1: Ah, Joe had
3: Give
1: Rickets.
3: Him here, lad. I'll show you.
1: That's why he's got bandy legs now.
3: Rickers, I said, Audrey. Bones for making music.
2: Wow, Dad. Will you show me proper? Dad, give me a go.
1: Well, for the noise.
2: Dad, me mum's got an headache. So give me a go, so, cos I can't do it as loud.
1: It's terrible.
3: Wait a minute. I'm just getting me technique back. Good, eh?
1: It sounds awful. Just a load of noise.
2: Dad!
3: And how would you know? You're not musical.
2: Dad, let me have a go.
1: I used to play the piano when I was younger.
3: Right, I know. Three blind mice and Humpty Dumpty. I mean real music, like this.
2: Show me, Dad.
1: I played Oh, Can You Wash Your Father's Shirt all the way through once in our school hall.
2: Dad, give us a go. I think I can do it now.
3: Oh, well, that settles it then. A real Rimsky-bloody-Korsakov you are.
2: Rippy-Korsakov?
1: No need for vulgarness. Just because we don't like the noise you're making with them rickets.
2: I do. Give us a go, Dad.
3: This noise, as you put it, my sweet little cloth ears, is the result of hours and hours of childhood endeavour. I was the best ricker player in our street.
2: Would you?
1: Well, what a waste of time that was then.
3: Ah, Billy, I'd love to play the rickers as good as this, wouldn't you, lad?
2: Yeah, Dad. Mum, will you learn me how to play the piano? I didn't know you could play the piano, Mum.
3: Aye, I'll show you how to play the rickers,
2: will
3: here.
2: You, Mum? Learn me.
3: Aye.
1: Yes, I will, Billy, love, when we get one.
2: Hey, brilliant.
3: Listen to this, lad.
2: I can't hardly wait, Mum.

0: As good as my word, eh? You asked for it, and I dug it out. I feel like I've accomplished something today. Status quo, living on an island, without being too censorious. Rather curious lyrics in that. People get very animated about playing things that have got dodgy words in them, and some songs which nobody considers at all are even dodgier than the ones that people think about. It's a little concerning, you know. 25 minutes past 10, independent local radio for a Monday morning. Now we're going to be talking all things pet very soon, doing that in about 5 minutes' time. It'll make more sense when we get there. Don't you worry. Time now, though, to see what's going on in the world of showbiz.
1: Spoilers now coming for all you Strictly Come Dancing fans after a second couple was sent home last night. I'll give you another second, but everyone's favourite omelette maker, Melanie Walters, has become the second celeb to leave the ballroom. The Gavin and Stacey actress finished in the bottom two in the first 2 weeks of the competition, with the judges deciding to send her home after her dance-off with the former footballer, Sean Wright Phillips. Sir Stephen Fry, Miriam Margolyes and Bill Bailey are among comedians calling on the Prime Minister to prioritise comedy in the upcoming budget. Campaigners have called for a tax reform, funding and recognition for the comedy sector ahead of Chancellor John Healey's financial statement this month. Joe Lycett, Jason Manford and Alex Horne have also signed a letter organised by the campaign group Comedy Representation and Artform Trust. And Sacha Baron Cohen will headline Quentin Tarantino's The Poppin' Jay Cavalier when it premieres in the West End next March. The production marks the Hollywood director's first play written for stage, which he will also direct. He's best known for films like Reservoir Dogs and Pulp Fiction. World.

0: XTC. I'll say that nice and slowly because I don't want to say ecstasy and be accused of something. We're only making plans for Nigel. Now, Andrew's been asking a question about a song by Van Morrison, which predates rock and roll. So we could be going back to the 1930s now. Apparently, it's not very rock and roll. Used to be played a lot on Radio Luxembourg, he said. Can I tell him what it is? Well, in fairness, I haven't a clue. Maybe one of my other lovely listeners might have an idea of a very popular Van Morrison song that isn't quite rock and roll and was played on the Luxie 208 show. Well, if you've got an idea on that, you're a better man than me. Do let me know and I can put Andrew out of his misery. Alternatively, we could just put Andrew out of his misery. It's 10:30. Let's have a look what's going on in the world.
1: From Radio News Sub, I'm Frankie Hersine. The US president says an agreement has been reached for Ukraine and Russia to stop hitting each other's energy infrastructure. Volodymyr Zelensky has welcomed the news despite not initially knowing about it. Yorkshire Wildlife Park is expected to reopen today after a man was fatally attacked by a tiger when he entered the enclosure on Saturday. Microsoft chief Brad Smith says the UK is in the best position to take the lead on AI safety rules. And the Chancellor is being warned inflation will be the biggest challenge in his upcoming budget, largely due to the war in the Middle East. Andy Lloyd's
0: Morning Show. Independent local radio for a Monday morning. Andy, the morning show right through until, shall we do till 12 today? I thought we might, just for a change.

Do you know, whenever I think of Lulu these days, I always think about her in Absolutely Fabulous. I don't know why. Maybe I shouldn't. 26 away from 11. News this morning, Andy Burnham saying that Russia did interfere with the Brexit referendum. And he's been warning that similar activities were taking place across France and Germany. Now, the Prime Minister has been speaking to the Rest is Politics podcast and saying that upon arriving at number 10, he was asked about possible Russian interference in the vote back in 2016, adding now that the clear answer is yes, there was. He says there's been too much on the back foot on that action, and we haven't really been informing people sufficiently about the extent to which people are seeking to disrupt the processes here and to do it from overseas. Now, Andy Burnham has not provided any further details about either the type or the extent of Moscow's activities during the referendum. Now, asked about the Prime Minister's comments on BBC Breakfast this morning, Foreign Office Minister Stephen Doughty saying that he wouldn't and couldn't get into specifics of Russian interference when he was pushed for any evidence. He did say, though, that Russia clearly had attempted to interfere on a number of our democratic processes, adding, too, that they are engaged in an information warfare, spending £1.5 billion this year alone on both disinformation and propaganda. Now, he did, though, deny that Andy Burnham was raising the issue of Russian interference as he wants simply to rejoin the European Union. Now, Britain Unbound, which is a pro-Brexit campaign group, they've been saying that Andy Burnham's comments were another crude attempt to undermine the legitimacy of that decision and the one that the British people made overwhelmingly back in 2016.

0: Nickler. You've got to be cruel to be kind. And in fairness, I agree with Nick. It's 21 minutes away from 11. Independent local radio, Monday morning, 12th of October. Now, Russell Brand has arrived at court for the start of his sexual assault and rape trial. The 51-year-old comedian is facing several charges of both rape and sexual assault against six women in total. These are alleged to have taken place between 1999 and 2009. The trial, which is taking place at Southwark Crown Court, reportedly could last up to 10 weeks. It is expected to begin with the process of jury selection later this morning. Russell Brand, now he has pleaded not guilty to the charges during the pre-trial hearings. The comedian and actor arriving at court wearing a navy suit and sunglasses, accompanied by his wife Laura. There was, perhaps as you might imagine, a large media presence for the start of the trial, which, as we mentioned, likely to last around about 10 weeks. Now, he's been charged with three counts of rape, three of sexual assault, and one allegation of indecent assault. Now, Russell Brand, he rose to fame as a stand-up comedian, became something of a household name as the host of television programmes, including Big Brother's Big Mouth, and his own radio programmes on Radio 2 and 6 Music. He went on, as you may know, to establish something of a Hollywood career, starring in films including Forgetting Sarah Marshall and Get Him to the Greek. In recent years, though, he's turned to podcasting, expounding lots and lots of conspiracy theories. Well, that's one of the things happening today. On a lighter note, the Legoland attraction in Windsor had to close abruptly due to a burst water main. Customers told to leave the rides and exit the resort. Now, this all happened yesterday at lunchtime. Thames Water said that they had to cut off the damaged water main near to St Leonard's Reservoir to prevent flooding. This affected supplies to the theme park. Some local residents, now they'd reportedly suffered flooded gardens, and the company has been apologising for the disruption. Merlin Entertainment, now they're the operators behind Legoland, say that they are continuing to work with their local partners and thank their visitors and guests for patience and understanding. One Legoland visitor who'd come all the way from Cornwall said that the sudden evacuation felt surreal. I don't know, why would it be surreal? No idea. The woman who asked not to be named, probably because she had a curious understanding of the word surreal, said they were queuing for a ride and got to the front and everything stopped moving and they said, right, come on, everybody off. I'm quoting her directly. This over the entertainment system, saying that there was some sort of Thames Water disruption in the local area and they didn't have any water. She went on to say that they'd booked in at a hotel, stayed one night, absolutely devastated, because we had to drive home. Well, driving home to Cornwall, I don't think that's a bad thing. I wish I could.
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Status Quo, back to 1986 for that one, In the Army Now. Now, we're playing these Status Quo songs, especially because it's the heavenly birthday for one of Quo's original founding members, Rick Parfitt. He would have been celebrating today. Sadly, lost him some 10 years ago, back in 2016, but remembered here on The Morning Show. Now, Reform UK, they've been announcing plans to close down the UK's asylum system, and to do so for a full parliamentary term, should they be elected. The party is saying that all new asylum applications will be rejected and existing applications voided, with all claimants marked for deportation. It said that no grants of humanitarian protection or refugee status would be made, whilst legal refugee routes and resettlement schemes would end. Reform saying that they would also scrap the asylum tribunal system and deport 90,000 people currently here with asylum cases active. Home Office Affairs spokesman Zia Youssef saying that it would ensure that Britain has a functional border. Labour calling the proposals a clear sign of desperation and weakness. Reform, though, saying that its existing plans to make migrants who've entered the UK illegally and overstayed a visa or originated from a safe country ineligible for asylum. Now, they're saying this would effectively prevent any current asylum claimant from ever having their case heard. The party said it would therefore suspend the asylum system entirely for a full parliamentary term. This, of course, would last for 5 years. Now, under further proposals, Reform saying that they would pull the United Kingdom out of the European Convention on Human Rights, repeal the Human Rights Act of 1998, and disapply the 1951 Refugee Convention, and do all of that to prevent any further legal challenges to its plans. Well, that's one of the stories making the news this morning. Time, I think, to look to the skies. Andy Lloyd's Morning Show. Now, turning increasingly cloudy throughout Monday, outbreaks of drizzle, some brighter spells possible to the east of the high ground, winds though strengthening throughout the day, with the real possibility of gales in the north of Scotland. Mild though for the most part than it has been tonight. Now, those gales continuing across northern Scotland into this evening, staying cloudy for most parts, drizzly outbreaks across the south and the east. Now, a spell of rain, this is going to be moving into the north and the west. And as we head into Tuesday, now heavy rain moving across both England and Wales across the morning. Blustery showers too. It's turning drier and brighter in the afternoon, with heavy showers moving in from the north later. Top temperatures then for this Monday morning: highs of 15 Celsius in Nottingham, 14 Newcastle, Liverpool 18, Cardiff 18. We've got 17 in Derry. We have 13 in Aberdeen, Plymouth. 18 degrees for you today.

0: the Beatles and All My Loving, bringing us to 9 and a half away from 11 o'clock. Now, when it comes to happy birthdays, Rick Parfitt, we have mentioned, also celebrating is David Vanian. Now, he, one of the founding members of the Damned, he's celebrating his 70th birthday today, born in Hemel Hempstead in Hertfordshire back in 1956, playing probably one of the few radio-friendly songs by the Damned right after our second trip stateside.
1: It's time for more malicious gossip.
2: I'm Peter Reynolds, and this is your LA Spins Minute. Actress Megan Fox recently shot a commercial for the male erectile dysfunction company, Roe. Originally, Fox had asked the producers for a script filled with humor and jokes with double entendres. But when she saw what they had come up with, she decided that the jokes were too suggestive and asked them to dial back the suggestive wordplay. From her, that's rich. Paramount Plus has renewed the hit series Tulsa King, starring Sylvester Stallone, for a fifth season. However, the production announced it's moving to New York City. The story will bring Dwight the General Manfredi, played by Stallone, back to his criminal roots, with production now underway. Season 4 will premiere this week because people love violence. I'm Peter Reynolds.

Blonde and Eloise, originally a big hit for Paul Ryan. There it was, though, David Vanian on vocal duties with their take on Eloise. Independent local radio Monday morning towards the news, another classic.

0: Donald Trump's claimed that an energy ceasefire has been agreed between Russia and Ukraine. Bill Towers has more.
1: The US president posted on social media that the two countries had immediately agreed to stop hitting each other's energy infrastructure. Ukrainian leader Volodymyr Zelensky says the apparent breakthrough is good news, despite him not being aware of it. There's been no comment from Vladimir Putin as of yet either. Prime Minister Andy Burnham welcomed the call from Mr. Trump, reiterating his support for Ukraine after what he called a difficult day for them. The US had previously announced a deal to buy diesel from Russia.
0: Yorkshire Wildlife Park says it will remain shut today as investigations continue into the death of a man who entered the tiger enclosure. It had been expected to stay open, while they've also said that the tiger involved is safe and well and will not be euthanized. Russell Brand arrived at court for the beginning of his trial over allegations of rape and sexual assault. The 51-year-old, who denies the charges, is accused of various assaults against six women spanning 10 years from 1999 to 2009. The trial could last up to 10 weeks. Thousands of people living with cancer could be being ghosted by loved ones as they continue to navigate their diagnosis and treatment. Macmillan Cancer Support said that so-called cancer ghosting is leading to patients feeling they're facing the disease alone. Lisa is one of those patients. She's been diagnosed with cancer five times.
2: It's a hard lesson to learn, but then you start to realise what's important in life and what's not. And what's important is the people that really genuinely love you and look after you and be there for you all the time.
0: Andy Burnham's looking for support to drive for closer ties to the EU. The Prime Minister is expected to reiterate his argument that Brexit's done more harm than good, arguing that a closer relationship could help control immigration and boost growth. Sources close to Number 10 say sticking with the status quo would be a major dereliction of duty. And a number of comedians are calling on the Chancellor to prioritise comedy in the upcoming budget. Campaigners say it contributes far beyond the laughs, benefiting the economy and people's health. That's the latest from Radio News Hub. I'm Frankie Hersine. We'll

dead or alive? Now, that is the question. Not to be or not to be, no. We're doing pop culture today, dead or alive, and you spin me round like a record. 1985, I will never mispronounce record like that ever again. 6 minutes past 11. Welcome along then, third hour of our morning show for this Monday morning. Now, the great and good celebrating their birthdays today. I want to mention a few. Angela Rippon, who presented that consumer programme where why they didn't ever call it Angela Rip-Off, I have no idea. Thought that was a definite winner. Television journalist, newsreader, of course, over on BBC One, and born in Plymouth too. She's celebrating her 82nd birthday today, born back in 1944. Robin Asquith, he started off in Bless This House, do you remember, with Sid James? Also in some really, what would you call them, like postcard humour on celluloid, Confessions of a Window Cleaner with one of them, and Carry On Girls, born in Southport on Merseyside this day, 1950, making him 76 today. Sticking with Merseyside, and Les Dennis, yeah, he born there this day, 1953, making him 73 today. The actor Hugh Jackman, Australian stage and screen to his credit, and a singer too, starred in The Boy from Oz, because, well, he could. Also played the part of Wolverine in The X-Men, and in Kate and Leopold too, born in Sydney this very day. Lastly, Stephen Lee, former professional snooker player, born in Trowbridge in Wiltshire this day, 1974, making him 52 today. Those are some of the great and good celebrating. If you're having a lovely day, I would have mentioned it if you told me. If you do want to get in touch with us, love to hear from you. WhatsApp, probably the easiest, 07469275285. You can also send a message as a regular text if you want to. We're also on Telegram too. No idea why. Keeps the security services vetting us, I suppose. I'm sure the boss has got a reason.

that one, I think, fits into the guilty pleasure box. Britain's entry in 1976 went on to win that one from the year before, though, for the Netherlands. And, well, Hollandoos Pop was the first time that they'd ever won, to my knowledge, certainly in, well, certainly in the years I'd been watching it. I was still at primary school when that did win, though. Really loved it at the time. And you know what they say about the songs from your childhood? Even if you go on to embrace Bowie and later cultures, you still love those daft old songs you loved as a kid. That one, Ding A Dong, I know, daft old thing, teaching the song, was, well, certainly one of those we're going to play a lot on the morning show. If you like that sort of thing, well, you're in the right place. Now, if you're planning a night in front of the telly tonight, lowdown on what you can watch. The One Show getting underway at 7 o'clock on BBC One, followed by EastEnders and Roman Abramovich, How He Hid His Fortune. It's a panorama programme tonight, looking at the Russian billionaire and his financial dealings. There are apparently some new evidence out from an offshore data leak suggesting that his entire business empire was built on lies. Now, working with the Bureau of Investigation, Panorama has uncovered hundreds of documents that appear to have been falsified and backdated to conceal his vast fortune. Now, Richard Bilton investigating Abramovich's suspect paperwork and the big accountancy firms that signed off on all of those misleading accounts. Elsewhere, following that, Clickbait Clinic, that one with Stacey Dooley, rounding up your night's viewing on BBC One, all finishing at 9 o'clock because I think you need an early night. Global Eye starting off BBC 2-7, followed by Mastermind, Only Connect, and then University Challenge. It's all very educative today. Followed at 9 o'clock by Being Muslim After 9-11, seeing us through until 10. Over on ITV1, well, it's Emmerdale starting at 8, followed by Coronation Street, and then The Party, 1 hour of that. Fairly short party. Whether it's a bring a bottle one, I've no idea. Over on Channel 4 then, things getting underway at 8 o'clock with Jamie's 20-minute meals, lasting over an hour. Now, how does that work? It's followed by Pierre at 9 o'clock, seeing you through till 10, and then Geordie Coppers rounding up your night. Way I. Police Interceptors on Channel 5. It's all pretty much. You could throw a Scrabble board in the air, and wherever the pieces land, that'll be the schedule for them. Now, Police Interceptors, followed by Traffic Cops, followed by Michael Palin in the Philippines. And he probably did a bit of investigative journalism while he was there. Forensics Murder Scene wrapping up your night's viewing. And that is your night on telly. I know, talk about lackluster. Not very exciting, is it? Well, at least we told you.

Madness, and I am Michael Caine. Are you sure about that? 17 past 11. A very good morning. Welcome along, independent local radio. 3 hours of music, news, and sport every single weekday from 9. We're even going to be here on Christmas Day. If it falls at a weekend, I haven't started checking yet. I start looking in perhaps November just to see exactly where I'm going to be. Usually right on this very seat. Now, we mentioned earlier we're going to be talking about pets. I didn't tell you what we were going to be talking about specifically, just that we were. Now, I obviously misread the clock, or at least the piece of paper where the clock's written down. You'd have to see what I'm talking about to understand. This is actually going to happen at 11:30, not 10:30. One of us doesn't know what they're doing. I think it's probably me. Now, a Hampshire grower smashing the world record for the heaviest pumpkin. We've talked about some of these voluptuous veggies earlier. It's a monster weighing in at over 1,200 kilograms. The pumpkin belonging to one Ian Patton. It was named Bagheera after the Jungle Book character. Tipped the scales at, they measured it in metric too, but also expressing it in imperial at over 2,800 pounds. Beat the record that he'd set. Now, he'd done this working with his twin brother Stuart and doing it last year. One of Britain's most famous film locations attached to a house is now up for sale. The property on Westbourne Park Road. It provided the exterior to Hugh Grant's home in the film Notting Hill. It was once owned by the film's writer Richard Curtis. It's up for sale now with an asking price of around about 8 million quid. The original blue door used in the film. Now, that was auctioned for charity many years ago. Its replacement, though, has now been painted blue. Fancy that. Clearly not one of those white UPVC affairs. A football match in Sweden producing one of the strangest scorelines of the season so far. Now, I daren't pronounce this. It's one of those funny words with lots of A's in it and a few J's too. Whoever they were, anyway, they went into half-time goalless and then scored 11 goals between them in a record-breaking second half. Now, at one point, one of the teams led 5-1. They were pegged back to 5-5 in the 97th minute and then scored again 2 minutes later to win 6-5 with virtually the last kick of the ball. Peugeot, the car makers, have revived the name RCZ. I know, I didn't know it first time round. Apparently it's now back. And it's back with a futuristic electric concept car featuring a rectangular steering wheel. Ooh, now that could be painful. Now that, more so than the conventional round one, apparently. The RCZ Vision uses steer-by-wire technology. Peugeot saying that the concept produces around about 500 horsepower, offering up to 600 kilometres of range, and could change its proposed solid-state battery from 10 to 80% in under just 10 minutes. I think the word change should have actually said charge there, not me. Now, sticking with cars, if we may, Fiat, they've unveiled an unconventional new concept called Multiplay. Now, this apparently can transfer a family car into a pickup. It's got a sliding rear section, allowing an almost 5-metre vehicle to switch from a 6+1 passenger layout to a 4-seat configuration with an open bed load. Fiat said it's a laboratory, they say, for future ideas, rather than a preview of one specific production model. I don't know, do you fancy that? A Scooby-Doo truck? Now, thousands of people, they've been taking part in one of the world's biggest tug-of-wars. Now, this has been taking place in Okinawa, using a rice straw rope, apparently around about 200 metres long and weighing in at 43 tonnes. Luckily, you haven't got to pick the whole thing up yourself. Now, the annual Naha Greet tug-of-war dates back centuries, forms part of a 3-day festival, which continues today if you fancy popping round with the enormous rope previously recognised by the Guinness Book of Records.

Your self-indulgence, taken from the album Arrival, ABBA, of course, and I Am a Tiger. We play that one especially because, well, so many of their tracks don't get played because they weren't even released as singles, but the production values were just so brilliant. It'd be remiss not to.

Bug and the Lightning Bolt, playing the widest variety of music anywhere on the wireless. It's the morning show, Andy, through until lunch. And from Jake Bug to Dusty Springfield. Now that's a jump for you. I tried

0: Pure class. Oh, I love that. Dusty Springfield and All I See Is You. Independent local radio. It's just after 11:30.
1: From Radio News Sub, I'm Frankie Hessing. The US president says an agreement has been reached for Ukraine and Russia to stop hitting each other's energy infrastructure. Volodymyr Zelensky has welcomed the news despite not initially knowing about it. Yorkshire Wildlife Park is expected to reopen today after a man was fatally attacked by a tiger when he entered the enclosure on Saturday. Microsoft chief Brad Smith says the UK is in the best position to take the lead on AI safety rules. And the Chancellor is being warned inflation will be the biggest challenge in his upcoming budget, largely due to the war in the Middle East.

0: Deacon Tina Turner, and another classic from the Phil Spector Wall of Sound, that one, River Deep Mountain High. Now, we've been talking about pets. We finally got there in the end. Now, what I wanted to alert you to this morning, apparently, many people who are looking to get themselves a pet don't do any research at all before doing it. Apparently, this means that many pet owners don't know what they don't know, which I suppose it's ambling along in bliss, I suppose. But apparently this could make a very big difference to the health of your pet. There are potential blind spots that you could miss if you don't know anything about it. Now, the PDSA, they put together the Animal Wellbeing Report for 2026, and as a result of this, finding that over 20% of owners did absolutely no research at all before getting it. Now, that apparently is quite a big jump on the figures for 2024, which came in at 13%. And despite the fact that, particularly if it's a dog, I mean, I suppose a cat is a lifelong commitment, but they tend to be, well, they go off and do their own thing. But whatever you do, it is, of course, a fairly big financial investment, not just in terms of the cost, but obviously you've got to make sure that you feed them every day and do your duty. Apparently, only 16% actually looked into the cost of doing it before buying. Now, that is a drop, too, of around about 24% on 2 years ago. Now, we've been joined this morning by Anna Ewers-Clark, who's a vet working with the PDSA. Anna, good morning. Thanks for joining us today.
1: Good morning.
0: I'm glad we finally got you. So the research suggesting that many people don't do the research. So if obviously that's quite important, what kind of research should they be doing? Are we looking at the amount of exercise they need or how much they eat? What kind of things should they be looking at?
1: Well, I think it's really about looking at the needs that pets have. So this is things like what they eat, what exercise they need, what kind of healthcare they need, things like vaccinations, neutering are all really key. But also learning about what your pet likes and doesn't like and what kind of things their species-specific behaviours are. So as you've already said, there's a huge difference between dogs, cats, rabbits. They're all very, very different as species. And we as humans can often think that they kind of all look, they're all small, they're all fluffy. Perhaps they want the same things. It's completely not the case. And we have a responsibility to understand, to research and to know about a pet, to know whether we can afford the time and the energy and the money to look after them throughout their life.
0: Now, one of the findings that you've got is, obviously, I think what you're saying makes a lot of sense when it comes to dogs, but it seems, you know, you just mentioned rabbits there, that apparently almost half of the people that have rabbits have them as just a single rabbit. Apparently, they're very sociable animals by reputation, if you know what I mean. And apparently, they can spend, or if you do have a hutch, they could spend over 11 hours in it, which of course is not right for the rabbit. So is that just a case of rabbits you tend to think of as being for little kids who pop out and give it a stick of lettuce every few hours, but I guess that isn't always the case. So is it a case of us getting the pets because we want the pet rather than actually necessarily thinking what's good for the pet?
1: 100%. I think you said it absolutely perfectly there. And rabbits are a really key example of this, where we think of them as sort of this, you know, they're a kid's pet, you know, they don't need a lot. But actually, rabbits are really beautiful, intelligent animals, and they have these hugely rich sort of social lives that we can see when they're out in the wild and they live in these lovely social groups. And to actually, for a rabbit, be, you know, kept on their own, without their own species, without their own kind to communicate with, it can be incredibly stressful for them. And it can mean they're really missing out on a key aspect of what they should have in their lives. Again, with things like outdoor access, making sure they can go out and they can exercise. They can chew on hay and grass, which is essential for their teeth. Their teeth grow throughout their lives, so they can afford to chew all the time. And if we as humans aren't giving them that hay and that grass to chew on, it can lead to things like dental disease, which is obviously really painful if you ever had a toothache yourself.
0: I've got a dog, and one of the things I didn't do, I'm just as guilty as so many, that I did no research, excepting that I got a breed of dog that I had there's a little too many hads in that, that I had had once before. The particular one, it's a Patterdale Lakeland Cross, and they were such he was such a brilliant temperament that obviously when I came to a position of wanting another one, I kind of did it from that point of view. But I have been doing research into odd things that he does, so I tend to sort of go on the interweb and find out exactly why does this dog keep following me round all the time. Every time I turn around, he's there, and apparently it's all to do with the fact that it's all to do with the sort of pack instinct that you're the source of food, so they think they need to stay close. So I think the research isn't just necessarily a before you get it, but I think just as an ongoing thing, just to kind of understand why your dog is doing what it's doing. Some people talk about this this kind of the way that dogs are when you're away from them, that they kind of I don't know, maybe pine. I'm not quite sure whether they're just pining for the fact that their food source has disappeared, or whether they really do miss you. Quite often though, we tend to sort of attach human emotions to dogs, which is, I don't know, maybe a bit simplistic. But if you are going to do the research before you get the dog, I mean, let's stick with dogs just for simplicity. I guess you could do it for cats, but really, there's not really, I mean, they just need to be able to get out, don't they? I don't know if
1: I'm... I think everyone with each of their individual species will have their own unique relationships with their pets. I know some people who have cats that they're very close with and spend a lot of time with. And as you say, other of them, they will want to be able to get out. And knowing that could be an option, that you don't have a guarantee of a cat who's going to want to spend time with you, or a guarantee of a cat that's going to want to be out and about all the time, is really important. But we do know that dogs are an additional layer where we need to be considering about them, because they are so much more integrated into our lives and we spend so much more time with them as a member of society, as well as being a pet. You know, you go to the park, you go out for a walk, you go to the shops. You know, you'll often see dogs around in community. So I think having an understanding of them, the way their brains work, and most importantly, the way they try and communicate with us, is really important. As you say, we can often think of them as being almost human in the way that they think and the way that they feel things, but it's just not the case. They're incredibly intelligent, but their way they process and see the world is different. Yeah. So being able to understand doggy language, as it were, is really key. And we think that the best way to do that is before you get your pet. But as you say, continuing to learn and understand them throughout their lives is just as important. And we know that it can be really hard to find reliable sources of information, which is why PDSA, obviously PDSA vet myself, and I think of us as a really great kind of trustworthy source of information if you do have those queries or questions.
0: So I'm hoping that you've got some of this information on a website where people can go.
1: We do, yes. Our website is pdsa.org.uk, and we have loads of information on there, all the way through from that first stage where you're maybe thinking you might want a pet, you're thinking about what pet might be right with you, all the way through to our Pet Health Hub, which is actually written by our vets and vet nurses, which has more information about things like medical conditions or health problems, and also first aid information, which is obviously really important if you are a pet owner and you were ever to be in the unfortunate situation of having a pet first aid emergency.
0: Well, I think most people are aware of the brilliant work that the PDSA does. I've actually been to my local PDSA a few years ago myself, so I'm very much signed up to everything that you do. One question then, if you are making the decision, there was that old slogan, which I think it was the RSPCA came up with, about a dog being for life, not just for Christmas. So if you are giving some serious thought to getting a pet, these are, for most people, quite difficult financial times, and there was a big sort of thing in the news about it was in London at the Battersea Dog and Cats Home, that they were having a massive influx of pets that had been taken on during the pandemic, and then when you go back to work, the harsh reality of the fact that they are a big commitment. So are you seeing a lot of problems with people who had pets that are struggling to keep them?
1: Well, luckily at PDSA, our job is almost to keep people and pets together by providing that veterinary care for people who are experiencing financial hardship. But we are seeing that the demand for our service is really, really high. A lot of our sites are very, very stretched. You know, we want to help as many people as we can. But as you say, cost of living, changes in the job market, post-pandemic changes, we're still seeing the results of those. They can all be a factor in terms of people needing that veterinary support that PDSA provides. So we would always say, if you are worried about veterinary bills, we have an eligibility checker on our website, and you can see whether you're eligible for our service. But you can also be find a lot of advice about those medical conditions and about whether you might need a vet appointment on our website as well. So we're there to really kind of help everyone at these times, because finances are tight across the board, and you can't predict, unfortunately, if your pet's going to get ill or injured. We'd also always say, obviously, that preventive care, things like vaccines, neutering, they can prevent those chances of your pet becoming ill and protect against some of those life-threatening illnesses as well. So we'd always say, make sure you know what routine and preventive health care your pet needs and keep them up to date.
0: I'll tell you one of the worst things with a dog, and it's the one thing that nobody ever prepares you for, which is when your pet dies. When my dad died, I didn't cry, but when my dog did, oh wow, I was in floods of tears for a whole day. And it's quite surprising just how attached you do become to your dog, and you perhaps don't realise while he's jumping all over the place or what have you that bond is very real. And particularly when you're with the dog all the time, you really do form an attachment. And it seems to me sometimes it can even be a stronger attachment than to actual humans. It's quite concerning. Anyway, enough of me spouting. Can you remind us once again of the PDSA website, should anybody want to go and have a look at this?
1: Yes, absolutely. It's pdsa.org.uk, and I 100% agree. My pets are my whole world, and for PDSA, you know, they're really, everything that we do is built around our pets. So I think that bond is a really key thing. We all just want to thrive and be as happy as we can when we own our pets together.
0: Absolutely, 100% agree with that. Anna Ewers-Clark, PDSA vet, thanks ever so much for joining us today. Thank you.
1: Thank you so much. Bye.

Samantha Fox, Nothing's Gonna Stop Me Now. Do you know, and I don't think it ever did. It's 10 minutes away from midday. Prime Minister Andy Burnham saying that he's received confirmation that Russia did interfere in the 2016 Brexit referendum. Burnham saying that he's asked for a clear assessment after entering Downing Street and was told that interference had certainly taken place. Now, he hasn't discovered or at least disclosed exactly what the intelligence was behind that assessment, or indeed detailing the scale of impact that this interference may have caused. Russia repeatedly denies meddling in British democracy. In fact, Russia routinely denies being called Russia. The Chancellor is facing fresh pressure ahead of the budget after the Institute for Fiscal Studies warning that the government must deal credibly with around about £35 billion of spending and fiscal pressures. Now, higher inflation, borrowing cost, defence commitments and a pressure on public services have all complicated John Healey's plans ahead of the budget later this month. More than 5,000 former offenders in England and Wales who should have been electronically monitored have not actually been fitted with tags, according to the Institute for Government. Now, they're saying that almost 1,600 more tags had failed to send a signal for at least 2 weeks because of technical faults, either that or charging failures or similar problems, and all of this increasing concerns over whether the probation service can actually cope with the recent governmental reforms to sentencing. And a story we have mentioned, the Yorkshire Wildlife Park saying that a tiger is not going to be euthanised after a man died following an incident at the attraction on Saturday. South Yorkshire Police saying that the man entered the tiger enclosure and suffered fatal injuries after being attacked. The tiger, though, was uninjured in this, and investigations into these circumstances will continue. Well, this is some of the stories making the news this Monday morning.

0: 4.5 minutes away from midday, and with that interview happening a little later than I planned, well, the wheels have come off. I know, I've fallen apart at the seams. We're going to do the sports news before we sign off for the day. And coming out of that, our final track from Status Quo this morning. To remember the birthday boy, well, sadly he left us 10 years ago. Never forgotten here. Rick Parfitt would have been celebrating today. Thanks ever so much for your company. Back tomorrow. And as we mentioned, leave you with the sports news for this Monday lunchtime.
1: Manchester City did not allow the noise about their financial breaches to affect them on the pitch yesterday, beating Liverpool 3-0 at Anfield. Head coach Enzo Maresca says it was his team making the noise by the end.
2: Listen, again, I think all the away games, they're going to be with noise. So that's why I'm saying that we need to learn how to deal with the noise. But at the same time, we need to make our noise. And our noise is we're sinking at the end.
1: Elsewhere, Hull City continued their fine form at home with a draw against Everton. Meanwhile, Oliver Glasner wasn't given the coming home party he had hoped for as he returned to Crystal Palace as manager of Nottingham Forest. Palace came out as 3-1 winners. Tonight, the Premier League action continues with Coventry City welcoming Newcastle in today's evening kickoff. Lewis Hamilton's apologised to Ferrari after his strategy call proved costly at the Singapore Grand Prix. Red Bull's Max Verstappen won the race. And Grant Forrest birdied a final hole in a thrilling finish to avoid a three-way playoff and snatch a one-shot victory for the Open de España in Madrid.

0: Welcome to the show, everybody. We'd like you to enjoy some of the funniest and most outrageous segments in this Best of Fun with Em and Dave O'Aaron. Okay, here we go. Here we go.
1: Yeah. Silence.
0: Beginning of the week. I love this. You got some really creative things that you say to start this show now.
1: Right? Gotta get us going. Yeah,
0: this is Fun with Em and Dave O'Aaron, and we have got an amazing show for everybody today. We've got a show that's going to be made up of, hot off the top news. That's going to be coming up right away. We got Trivia Reveal. It's that game show that we all love to play along with. We also have, and I want to talk about this, the awkward milestones that we celebrate in our lives. Yeah. I want to talk that one. Yeah.
2: Well, I'm going to update us on BTS, Ariana Grande again, and the Foo Fighters.
0: Foo Fighters. Love saying
2: I do.
0: Foo
2: Fighters. That's right.
0: Oh, okay.
1: And then I've got a joke of the day about a guy who gets pulled over for leading the police on a high speed chase.
2: That sounds like it could be funny.
0: That does sound like a joke to me.
2: Yeah, it's a Monday, okay. So we'll see.
0: Well, let's get our singing voices ready here because you know what? Aaron just loves this one. What do we call it? The next one?
3: Dum dum dum dum day.
2: And it's Monday, so I'm going to do some movie previews for what came out on the weekend.
1: I got my popcorn.
0: Okay, and then, more singing.
3: One more time, but with feeling.
0: We're going to sing a few songs here today about our lives. How about we talk about euphemisms for stupid? That's not going right beside dumb, dumb
2: day.
0: Then we're going to get the good news segment.
1: Oh, we got
0: some good news stories we've got. And then we've got the trivia preview. More questions for tomorrow's show. Make sure you stick around for it. But right now, we're going to start with Hot Off the Top News.
4: Hot. It's weird. The weird and wacky news.
0: Our headlines for today.
1: We're going to talk about
0: man who sues Pokemon for denying him professorship.
2: Okay.
0: A word I've never said in my life. Just not smart enough to. So how about this one? 59,000-year-old dentist.
2: What?
0: I don't know what the context is, but we will find out when we get into all these hot off the top news stories right after we get back from this. We got more fun with Em and Dave O'Aaron.
1: Come on back.
2: Stick around for more of the best of Em and Dave O'Aaron.

0: Welcome to the show, everybody. We'd like you to enjoy some of the funniest and most outrageous segments in this Best of Fun with Em and Dave O'Aaron. Oh, I'm excited what we've got coming up on Hot Off the Top News here.
1: Yes.
0: So we got a couple stories we got to get into here on Fun with Am and Dave O'Aaron, including this one, the man who sues Pokemon for... I didn't realize there was actually an entity that you could sue.
1: Yeah, right.
0: Pokemon, I thought, was just like a character
1: little
0: that...
1: yellow bear
0: up,
1: or yeah, something.
0: popped up in the world. Are you suing Pokemon? The
2: you
0: little
2: could
0: yellow
2: sue
0: bear?
2: Anybody.
1: Yeah, true.
0: So apparently he was denied professorship, and he's out of Iowa... And he's taking Nintendo, oh, that's the company, and Pokemon Company International to federal court for allegedly refusing to grant him, quote, Pokemon professor status.
2: Oh, okay. That sounds fair.
0: Yeah. Kyle Owens, 34 years old, yes, a grown man of Lawrence, Iowa, is suing Nintendo seeking $341,000 in damages and a Pokemon professor certification.
1: Wow.
0: Restoration of his access to official Pokemon professor tools.
1: Of course. Yeah.
0: And the ability to host Pokemon events.
1: Oh, nice. Yeah.
0: I have no idea about this. The company informed him on March 12th, 2024, that he had passed the basic exam for the rank of professor of Pokemon with a score of 100%.
2: Wow.
0: But he would need to submit to a background check.
1: Really?
2: Of course.
0: 2 months later, Pokemon wrote to Owens denying his application to the professor program because of the background check.
1: Oh, my God.
0: Mr. Owens notes that he has an old low-level felony that was more than 10 years ago, though those were later changed to the three misdemeanor charges that do not show guilty findings.
1: Wow.
2: Lock him up,
0: so,
2: I say.
0: You know what?
1: That's a high level of I don't know what.
0: Oh, my goodness. That's crazy. Okay, how about this one here? Less crazy or more crazy? 59,000-year-old dentist. Scientists have found a 59,000-year-old Neanderthal molar tooth in a Siberian cave that they say shows signs that someone used a stone tool to drill into the rotting tooth.
1: What?
2: Get out.
0: Possibly the earliest known attempt at dental treatment by any human species.
1: Wow.
0: Researchers ruled out wear, fracture, and natural chemical processes as explanations, concluding the hole was most likely made deliberately during the individual's lifetime.
1: Oh my goodness.
0: The Neanderthal molar found in
1: the mountains
0: of southwestern Russia bears marks of a deliberate attempt to drill into a decayed area, likely carried out using a small pointed stone tool. Is that any different than what they use today on my teeth?
1: It doesn't feel like it to me.
0: Or am I just not going to the right dentist?
1: Yeah.
0: If true, it would be the earliest known example of invasive dental treatment by any human species, pushing the history of dentistry back tens of thousands of years.
1: Wow.
2: I wonder what they did for cavities back then.
0: I wonder what they did for caps or like, you know, like those fake teeth that you
1: a
0: put
1: crown?
0: In there. Crown. Yeah, those. Anyway, those are your big headlines for today. We are going to have fun on the trivia reveal when we get back. So make sure you come back and join us for more fun with Em and Dave O'Aaron right after this.
3: Stick around for more of the best of Em and Dave O'Aaron.

0: Welcome to the show, everybody. We'd like you to enjoy some of the funniest and most outrageous segments in this Best of Fun with Em and Dave O'Aaron. Welcome back to Fun with Em and Dave O'Aaron. And guess what? It's now time for everybody's favorite game show. It's time for the trivia reveal. But first, here's a word from our sponsor.
1: Feel the pulse.
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0: And the trivia reveal with
3: Turn
0: the
3: up
0: questions.
3: The fun dial.
0: Here we go. We've
3: Game
0: got
3: on.
0: Three questions, and I want you guys at home to play along with us. First question, 20% of workers in a new survey said they are worried that doing this might make them look lazy to their boss. What is it?
3: How Aaron? About not tucking your shirt in?
4: Okay. Sure. Yeah. Okay. A bit of a slob. Yep. Sure.
0: Amanda, you got one?
4: I think naps at my desk.
0: That might make me look lazy. I think that kind of melds into what I was going to say, which is being lazy might make you look lazy to the boss.
4: Sure. That's,
0: and can you believe that actually 20% of workers in a new survey said taking a lunch break makes them look lazy?
4: No.
0: You have to take a lunch break,
4: eat.
0: People.
4: You got
0: to
4: eat.
0: That's
4: for
0: not
4: sure.
0: lazy. Okay. How about number two here? 62% of people say they do this every day after work. What is it, Aaron?
3: Yeah, definitely review the job postings.
4: Oh, yeah.
3: Get me out of here.
0: Amanda, what do you think?
4: Mine's kind of like Aaron just scream in the car.
0: Scream in the car, yeah. And then I said, every day after work, they do...
5: Trivia!
3: Trivia!
5: Yeah!
0: Oh, no, that's not the answer. See if you at home maybe got the answer. It's pretty close to what Amanda said. Scream in the car or complain.
3: Oh.
0: Yeah, one or the other. It doesn't matter. Number three,

0: According to researchers, having one of these at work could increase your happiness as much as earning $100,000 more a year.
1: Ooh.
2: Oh,
1: what is that?
2: Simply a paycheck.
3: Yeah, just that would paycheck. Make you happy. Yeah.
0: Just a paycheck.
2: That's all I'm asking for.
0: But then it makes you as happy as earning a bigger paycheck?
3: Just the idea.
2: Just the idea of something that might okay. actually pay bills.
0: Oh, okay, okay. Amanda, what do you got?
3: That was a dig to us. I say puppies.
0: Yes, I agree. Puppies. I said a best friend or puppies. Oh, the same sort of thing. Okay. Yeah, best friend. What's the answer? Oh, come on. I got it. Come on.
1: Ding, ding, ding, ding, ding, ding.
0: A work BFF.
3: Nice.
0: Best friend forever. I got it right. Finally, one of these days, I knew it was going to happen. Let's take another break here. We've got some random funny things coming up next is what we got. So stick around because it's awkward milestones that you have to celebrate in your life. We'll find out what those are when we come back.
3: Stick around for more of the best of Amandevo and Aaron.

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4: 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Keep your license. 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

0: Welcome to the show, everybody. We'd like you to enjoy some of the funniest and most outrageous segments in this Best of Fun with Em and Dave O'Aaron. Let's hit the road, you guys.
1: Yeah.
0: It's time. Ooh. We're going to bring up some random funny prom things to talk about, I guess.
2: Oh, wow. You got a prom date?
1: That was a long time ago.
0: Yeah. You got a problem with me? A problem?
1: Oh,
0: here's some unpopular prom themes that we can talk about. Is this a prom theme, really? Hillbilly hoedown?
1: Is it
0: prom? Is it?
2: Yeah.
0: I guess in some rural areas it might be. How about this next one here?
1: Nuns and priests? That's happening.
0: That would be a fun one, yeah. Aaron, have you got an unpopular prom theme?
2: Yeah, how about this one? Carrie.
1: The horror movie.
0: Oh, that's terrible.
1: Yeah, gross.
0: Here's a good one. Mom's Basement. Basement.
1: For those homeschool kids.
0: Oh, jeez. Okay, and Amanda, another unpopular prom theme.
1: Cafeteria, a celebration.
0: Cafeteria.
2: Oh, love it.
0: Okay, and then you've got the best ones here, Aaron.
2: Good.
0: This is a good one. What's another unpopular prom theme?
2: 16 and pregnant.
0: Oh, no, that's awful. It would be good to get them all together, though, in one place.
2: Yeah, good so, TV.
1: Yeah.
0: How about we do this one here, the 10 plagues of Egypt.
1: Ooh, that'd
0: Egypt.
1: Be kind of fancy,
0: yeah, we could
1: actually.
0: Do that one.
1: Yeah.
0: And then, I would want to totally have
1: this one.
0: This prom theme is right up my alley. What is it, Amanda?
1: It's mullets and bullets.
0: Love it. Okay, and then another unpopular prom theme from Aaron.
2: The best years of your life are now over.
1: That's kind of sad.
0: But true. Okay.
2: Yeah, it is true.
0: Hey, this one. How about this one? Let's all dress up Amish.
1: Sure.
0: Oh, let's do it, Amish.
2: Amish.
0: Let's have Weird Al come and do the music for us.
1: That's right.
0: And then we've got the final unpopular prom theme, Amanda.
1: Walk of Shame.
0: Yes, it is.
1: Yep.
0: Walk of Shame. And the 16 and pregnant all kind of go together. So
1: yeah.
0: I like that. Okay, that's it for Random Funny Things. We're going to be back in just a few minutes. Amanda's taking over. She's got the daily music news coming up next.
1: Stick around for more of the best of Em and Davo and Aaron.

rewind the clock to the fabulous 50s.

0: Welcome to the show, everybody. We'd like you to enjoy some of the funniest and most outrageous segments in this Best of Fun with Em and Davo and Aaron. Hey guys, it's time now for more fun with Em and Davo and Aaron, and it's time now for Amanda to take over, and it's time now for the Daily Music
1: News. My ears are ready.
2: All right, I'm so excited. I've got Cat's Eye.
0: Yeah.
2: Will perform at the American Music Awards live from Las Vegas on CBS and Paramount Plus on May 25th.
0: Did you breathe at all? No, okay.
2: It was one long.
0: Wow, good job.
2: The photo on social media announcement shows the group with five members.
0: Okay.
2: Which is the config they've recently been appearing in since Manon Bannerman went on hiatus.
0: Manon Bannerman? Oh, what wow. is he doing?
2: Must be a part of the... Okay. Teddy Swims and Josh Groban will perform at this year's Grammy Hall of Fame Gala.
3: Nice. Very cool.
2: Yeah, they'll be a part of a tribute to Warner Records, which is receiving the Visionary of Music Award. The event will take place May 8th in L.A.
0: In L.A., okay.
3: That's my birthday!
0: So do we have to go there?
2: Yeah, I guess we're going.
0: You're taking a vacation on that time?
3: My birthday day out.
0: Okay.
2: And finally, Shania Twain will host the 2026 ACM Awards in Las Vegas on May 17th.
3: And we'll just that's going to be a party.
0: Was your birthday May 17th as well?
3: I take the whole month.
2: Yeah, for sure. Good for you.
0: Okay.
2: The top-selling female country artist of all time, Twain is a three-time ACM Award winner and a five-time Grammy Award winner.
0: Yeah.
2: She sold more than 100 million units worldwide.
3: Outstanding.
2: Units. Yeah. What is that? Songs?
3: Yeah. Songs, albums, discs.
0: She's done okay.
2: A little bit. She's Canadian.
0: She's done okay. We love her. Yeah, she's good.
2: All right.
0: Okay, that's it for the Daily Music News. Guess what? Aaron's in charge next. He's driving the ship. Or steering the ship, or probably sinking the ship, actually.
3: Probably going down.
0: Yeah. So we'll find out what it's all about when he comes back and does his
3: joke of the day. Make sure you come back.
2: Stick around for more of the best of Em and Davo and Aaron.

0: Welcome to the show, everybody. We'd like you to enjoy some of the funniest and most outrageous segments in this Best of Fun with Em and Dave O'Aaron. Okay, we're going to take it easy now for Aaron's what?
1: Joke of the day.
0: Oh. It's the Monday one, so
1: we got to... good.
2: No pressure.
0: Sit back, relax, just put that lounge chair in the back position. You know, don't flip back and over.
2: Seems
0: your
2: like
0: head,
2: we're
0: though.
2: Doing a lot for
0: yeah,
2: this.
0: Yeah, so just take it easy, though, because it's a Monday joke, and so we're going to find out what his joke's all about. Aaron, give us your joke of the day.
1: A guy is driving 85 miles an hour down the highway he notices a police car in his mirror.
0: I remember now.
1: He panics for a second, then floors it.
0: Okay.
1: 95, 110, 140 miles an hour.
2: Yikes.
1: Finally realizing the cop isn't giving up, he pulls over to the side of the road.
0: Mm-hmm.
1: The officer walks up cautiously and says, "Son, you were going pretty fast back there."
2: Ooh, yeah.
1: "But it's the end of my shift. The boys and I are going out for beers after, and I really don't feel like doing paperwork tonight."
0: Oh, geez.
1: "So if you can give me one good reason, I'll let you go." The driver looks at him seriously and says, "Officer, about a year ago, my wife left me for a police officer."
0: Oh.
1: The cop raises his eyebrow. The guy continues, "And when I saw your lights behind me, I thought you were trying to return her."
3: Oh, no return policy.
2: Oh, you're off the hook. Get out of here, you ruffian.
0: That's good. That's a good one. Okay, there you go. There's your Monday joke of the day. Aaron, thank you for bringing that to us. And guess what we got coming up next? I get to tell you all about my dumb day moment.
2: Dumb-dumbs.
0: Coming up after this.
2: Stick around for more of the best of Em and Davo and Aaron.

0: Welcome to the show, everybody. We'd like you to enjoy some of the funniest and most outrageous segments in this Best of Fun with Em and Dave O'Aaron. Okay, you guys want to have a quickie today?
1: Let's cause some chaos.
0: This is Fun with Em and Dave O'Aaron, and this is going to be a quick one. I've got a quick story to tell you about something that happened to me and my wife, and we refer to this segment as
2: Dum da dum dum. Dum-da-dum-dum-Dave.
0: Yes, it is Dum-dum-Dave time. So the quick story I've got for you is Amanda and I were, I don't want to give too much away. It's okay. This, like TMI situation, but we're laying in bed together. And now can I share with everybody that you actually have this really awful diagnosis of the tinnitus, right?
3: Tinnitus, so, tinnitus, whatever you call it. Okay. It rings all the time
0: so
3: in my head.
0: So your ears are ringing all the time. So you decided to pick up something. You're just desperate to find anything that will help your ears.
3: Don't spend any money.
0: So you will pick this thing up, and it's, what is it anyway? It's a, like in your ears. A red light that shines in there.
3: Yeah, I put in my ears.
0: And what's it supposed to do?
3: I don't know. Like red light therapy is supposed to like help regenerate cells or something. Because it's not in your ears. It's in your brain.
0: Right. Yeah. Right. Okay. So, but then why are you putting it in your ears and not in your brain?
3: Well, that's where it travels to. I have no idea. I could put it up my nose, I guess. I don't know.
1: Hey, it might do something for my brain.
3: Maybe. Let's share it.
0: So anyway, one night we're laying there. She's got her earbuds in and I can see the red light flashing. And she asked me, she goes, is it still flashing? Because she wants, as soon as it's done flashing, it's on a timer of what, 20 minutes or something like that.
3: Yeah.
0: Then it finishes and she takes them off and she puts them away. And I go, I don't know. See for yourself. So I pull one out and I put it into her
3: directly into my eyes. A laser beam.
0: I didn't know it was a laser beam.
3: I don't know if they're actually lasers. It's just red light. But
0: I didn't know
3: still.
0: It was a laser. Look, it did look like a laser, but it was
3: like you
0: super
3: could have
0: bright.
3: Like poisoned me damaged me for life.
0: Oh my goodness. So stupid me. I take it out of her ear. I poke it right into her eyeball and then she goes blind from it. So we help, cure one ailment and we create another one. So yeah, I'm sorry I did that, my love. I didn't know it was going to be that bright. I was just trying to show you they were still on, but yeah, that's a dumb Dave moment there.
3: I've since done it to myself about three times.
0: So I don't feel as bad. There you go, everybody. Thank you very much for tuning into the show. That was our dumb Dave moment. We are going to be back in a little bit because we're going to hand it over to Amanda. She's got some movies that she has to preview on Fun with Em and Dave O'Aaron right after this.
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0: Welcome back, everybody. This is Fun with Am and Davo and Aaron.
1: New week energy.
0: Okay, yes, new week energy is right. We're going to now do a segment here that includes advice on going on a date, right?
1: Oh,
2: movies, I guess so.
0: Movies are always a great place to go on a date.
2: Yeah, but you could go solo.
0: You could go solo as well. But you're going to take care of the solo movie that has come out, apparently, that we're talking about. Speaking of which, movie theaters, what would be inappropriate to take to a movie theater?
1: Oh, fun.
0: I think an umbrella.
2: An
0: umbrella.
2: Sure. Just block people behind you.
1: Okay. How about a pogo stick?
2: That would be inappropriate.
1: So much fun though.
0: Through like pogo stick right
2: through.
0: Or right through the screen.
2: Oh, pogo stick right through the screen. Oh golly, no.
0: I was thinking, take your entire like from home, bring your entire movie theater room.
2: Sure.
0: Set up a second movie theater.
2: Bring your own chair, your own bunk lounge.
0: Block the aisles with it. Yeah. Watch some movie that's completely different than what everybody else is watching.
2: Yeah.
0: Have surround sound. Make sure you bring up the surround sound speakers.
1: Turn it all the way up.
0: Totally inappropriate. Okay, we are going to have Amanda here. She's going to tell us all about this movie in a segment we like to call
3: Mandatainment.
0: Okay, what do you got? You only have one.
2: I only have one. There's only one movie good enough to talk about, I guess. So, there was a movie that came out on the weekend, and we're going to do a little bit of a preview of it. First, we're going to take a listen and hear what it's about.
4: Odysseus, don't you remember?
5: Remember? Huh? My dad is coming home.
4: They're pining for a daddy he didn't even know.
6: Do you think life goes back to the way it was?
7: That world is gone.
8: The gods told you.
9: Then I defy the gods.
0: Is that a Christian?
2: Wow. That feels intense.
0: Christian movie or?
2: No. Christopher Nolan movie.
0: Oh, Christopher Nolan movie.
2: Okay, so that's The Odyssey. It's rated R. It's an action adventure. Uh-huh. Odysseus, king of Ithaca, embarks on a perilous journey to return home after the Trojan War, meeting creatures like Cyclops, Polythomius, Sirens, and Calypso. I'm saying this all wrong.
0: You don't know what you're saying.
2: Along the way, Matt Damon, Tom Holland, Anne Hathaway and Robert Pattinson is in this movie.
1: Wow.
2: I hear it's kind of a big deal. Let's take another listen. What's going on?
10: Odysseus, don't you remember?
11: Thunder. Fire. Death.
9: I remember.
0: That's too complicated
2: so
0: for me.
2: I did see Matt Damon said that there's no CG. Yeah. So if there's 1,000 people in the background, they actually had 1,000 people in the background fighting.
0: Oh, you know what? I changed my mind. This might be something that I might go watch.
2: Yeah,
0: really?
2: So, yeah. Well, I don't know. We'll see.
0: That's incredible.
2: It looks pretty intense, but yeah.
0: Okay, well, there you go. There's the movie that's coming out.
2: Yeah.
0: And you get to go see it if you want to take your date to it. And we've got some other fun that's coming up on the show here. So make sure you stick around.
1: Oh,
0: because
1: here we go again.
0: It's now time for some singing. Let's do some singing. Ooh, one more time.
2: But
0: that was awful.
1: Oh, wow. See, we're out of tune.

0: We are Lazy Gold.
1: Is she really going out with him?
2: Well, there she is. Let's ask her.
1: Betty, is that Jimmy's ring you're wearing?
2: Mm-hmm. Gee, it must be great riding with him.
1: Is he picking you up after school today? By the way, where'd you meet him?

0: Oh, I think we've got a real treat for everybody today.
1: Really? Yeah.
2: Smile time.
0: Yeah, you know, it's fun with Am and Davo and Aaron, but you also maybe don't know if you've never heard the show before. For those of you who have heard the show, you'll recognize this.
1: Oh, we're in for a treat.
3: One more time, but with feeling.
0: Yeah, that's what we're doing right now, and you are in for a treat. So we've got three songs today that we recorded, and yes, we do record them because we're not that good. So we're gonna dig into some of these stories, some stuff that's happened to us throughout the week here, and we're going to start with Aaron today. Let's listen to it first, and then we can quickly talk about it. Here is your first song. Aaron, take it away.
4: Walking, gloves on, ready to attack. Sanitize everything, never looking back. Two clients, one me, I'm running the show.

0: you know what I mean.
1: Does that mean you're doing secret root canals
2: I'm
1: when the
2: sorry?
1: Office is closed, Aaron?
2: What is
3: totally
2: going on?
3: Totally discounted and absolutely. The lineup is around the block.
2: Mm-hmm. These are after hour? Like yep. Sure. Yep. Yep. Doing? Yep. Yep. How did you get into this?
1: Well, I
2: didn't know you were a dentist.
1: Kind of reminds me a little Shop of Horrors in the dentist.
2: That's what this is.
3: It's my side hustle, man.
1: Yeah, there you go.
2: Sounds like it. Okay. Well, from one horror movie, I guess, into one horror show to another horror show. We've
1: got... Careful there.
2: I've got another one here. In fact, it's my turn to sing, and I decided that I would... This is true musical style, though.
3: Oh, like, it is.
2: The musical theater style, I should say.
1: Okay.
2: And... What I'm singing about here, well, we'll find out, but it is another horror show. Here it is. I got home late and saw shadows on the wall. 1,000 little moths were covering it all. The front of my house looked like something from Fright. I thought they would swarm me and attack me in the night. We knocked on the door and they fell to the ground like tiny dead leaves making no sound. Moths came here to die. The moths came here to die. The moths came here to die.
3: Ooh, that sounds like a situation.
1: Creepy, yeah.
2: It was creepy. You know how creepy it was, Amanda, because yeah. You know, the cats were going crazy for something on the door.
1: On the window.
2: On the windows.
1: Yeah, she was trying to catch them.
2: I come home from a late show, and all of a sudden, I'm looking at the front of my house, and it's just covered.
1: Well, I made the mistake of leaving the porch light on for you. I guess that's attracted them.
3: Yeah. All, yeah.
2: They were all just sitting there, and they weren't moving, and it felt like they were all staring at me, waiting for me to make my move.
3: They thousands were welcoming of eyes. You home.
1: Yeah. Yeah.
2: Well, it was bad. Anyway, so we move from that to Amanda's song now, the final song of this segment. And Amanda, let's find out what happened to you.
1: My foot is...

0: Well, can you have now two left feet? Is that
1: wow?
2: I wish I had two left feet.
0: You kind of do. So this is a true story, and it's serious. She actually sent me a picture after. It was black and blue, yep. And it was three times larger than the other foot. And I said, "Don't you think you should go to the hospital for that?"
1: Oh, wow.
2: What are they going to do?
1: What does he know?
0: So, yeah, that's our excitement from this week. So now you know what goes on in our real lives when we're not on the microphone trying to have a good time.
1: Bunch of wackos.
0: Yeah, it's a bunch of drama that happens in our lives. Anyway, you know what? We're going to take a break here after that drama this whole segment turned into. And we're going to do some random funny things coming up here. So stick around for more fun with Em and Dave-O and Aaron.

0: Okay, we're back to doing some random funny things now on Fun with Ab and Davo and Aaron.
1: Let's make today count.
0: Okay, the things that we're going to do are we're going to talk about all those things that we pretend to enjoy.
2: Oh, I got a list.
3: Not like this, right?
0: We're all
3: None of us have this on the list.
0: No, none of us have this on the list. We truly enjoy this authentically. So things that we do pretend to enjoy are looking at someone else's vacation photos.
1: Oh, yeah.
0: Or their baby photos or their wedding photos.
3: Not like when I show people our kitten photos.
0: No, everybody loves all of
4: them. Meow.
0: Okay. And then, Amanda, what's another thing that people pretend to enjoy?
3: Standing in line for the newest food trend.
0: Yeah.
1: Oh, yeah.
3: Unless it's like a donut, then I do enjoy it.
0: I pretended to enjoy standing in line for a movie once. I pretended to enjoy standing in line for the new iPhone that was coming out.
3: Ooh.
0: I hated standing there.
3: We pretended to enjoy standing in line for the Disney rides.
1: You guys sound like so much fun.
0: That's right. Yeah. We did. We pretended to enjoy that.
3: Yeah.
0: What about you, Aaron? You got another thing that everybody pretends to enjoy?
1: Yeah, those team building exercises you make us do.
3: They're the worst.
1: Oh, goodness.
0: I thought you guys seriously enjoyed that.
3: We did, honey.
1: Annoying.
0: We did, honey. Oh, yeah. How about weddings where you only know the bride's cousin?
3: Oh, yeah. That could be fun, though.
0: Actually,
3: yeah.
0: I could make that a good time.
3: Yeah.
0: I could. And then, Amanda, another thing that we all pretend to enjoy.
3: Watching a 5-minute recipe video that's actually 18 minutes long.
1: Oh, boy.
3: Yeah.
0: That wouldn't be my thing. Okay. And then things we pretend to enjoy, Aaron.
1: Something I never do, reading the terms and conditions.
3: Yeah, no doubt.
0: You know what I think is the funny about reading the terms and conditions?
1: It's just a recommendation.
0: You go to McDonald's, right? And you're only there for about 20 minutes to eat.
3: Yeah.
0: And you go to use their Wi-Fi and it says read the terms and conditions. And you basically are going, so basically I'm going to have to get my lawyer to come in and go through
3: later.
0: This.
3: Yeah, exactly.
0: Like 3 weeks later, you can finally use their Wi-Fi. How about this one? Waiting for customer service to answer.
1: Oh, yeah.
0: There's no pretending on that one. I do not enjoy that at all. Okay. How about this next one here? Things we all pretend to enjoy.
3: This might be for anyone over the age of 40. Trying to fold a roadmap.
1: Those things are so hard.
0: Any document or brochure that you have to unfold.
3: And then put back together.
0: 10 times.
3: Yeah.
0: How about this one here? Aaron, things that we all pretend to enjoy.
1: Absolutely. Getting your picture taken. When someone says, act natural.
3: Oh, yeah, that's the worst.
0: And then we're going to finish this off with this little thing that we all pretend to enjoy. Any game that requires downloading another app.
1: Oh, man.
0: I don't pretend to enjoy that. That's it, you guys. Guess what? We got some good news coming up just around the corner here.
1: Nice.
0: We got the good news segment, so make sure you stick around because we got some heartfelt stories to share with you.

just the same 300 tracks over and over again. This is Lazy Gold.

0: We're back, everybody. Now it's time for more fun with Em and Dave O'Neill, and it's time for some good news. The good news segment. Love it.
1: Kindly deeds done for free. Kindly deeds
2: done for free.
0: Well, that's pretty obvious then. Here we go. Let's talk about a couple from Virginia who helped save six people after a boat began sinking on the York River on the 4th of July.
3: Ooh. Oh, wow.
0: They pulled four adults and two children from the water and brought them to safety before emergency responders arrived.
3: Nice.
0: Luckily, the brave couple prevented what could have been a serious tragedy.
3: Yeah, absolutely. Serious, yeah.
0: Wow. We got another story about a dog here. I love dogs. And this Tennessee dog, it was abandoned, but it's been found a lovely new home nearly a year later.
3: Nice.
0: The dog's name is Buddy.
3: Buddy, I love that name.
0: We had another dog recently that was named Buddy. His story was shared across the country until he was eventually adopted by a woman in Massachusetts. She said she was struck by how much he resembled her late father's beloved rescue dog and immediately knew she wanted to adopt him.
3: Oh, beautiful.
0: Now that he's happy in his new home, she says the dog never stops smiling.
3: Oh, I love it.
0: Unlike our cats are always scowling all the time. Number three, a herd of donkeys.
3: Hee-haw, hee-haw. I love a good donkey.
0: Southern Spain has become a highly effective wildfire prevention team by grazing on dry grass and brush around Doñana. Doñana National Park. That's a cool name, actually.
3: Doñana. Yeah.
0: The work they do every day reduces the vegetation that can fuel dangerous fires, helping the area remain free of forest fires for nearly a decade now.
3: Incredible.
0: The donkeys are especially helpful because they can reach areas that normal machinery cannot.
3: Nice, so, smart.
0: Yeah, you're absolutely right. We need this here, and I know what you're thinking. I am not a donkey, so I'm not going to do it. No, okay, I'm not doing it. But you know what? Those are fantastic stories to share with everybody. Thank you for tuning in to Fun with Em and Dave O'Neill. And we've got one more thing we need to do. We got to wrap it up with the trivia preview coming up next.
4: 51% of young people are reported to be being bullied at least once a month.
5: 54% are cyberbullied.
6: 34% of young people reported being bullied once a week.

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0: is fun with Em and Dave O and Aaron. And guess what? On Tuesday's show, we have some questions we need to ask you. This is the trivia preview. And so let's find out what we're going to be asking on tomorrow's show.
1: All right.
0: Starting with question number one. What is it, Amanda?
1: You bet. So according to the Women's Day website, 68% of married women surveyed have hidden this from their husbands. What is it?
0: And number two, one third of married women surveyed said they have done this without their husband knowing. What is that?
2: And finally, number three, 16% of wives surveyed have kept this hidden from their husband. What is it?
0: There's a lot of hiding from husbands on this one, isn't it?
1: I don't know anything about that.
0: Make sure you tune in to tomorrow's show because we're going to have these questions and a lot of fun on Fun with Em and Dave O and Aaron.

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Then, a generous helping of 60s hits. Mix them carefully with some forgotten 70s classics. Blend them gently for 4 minutes. Then simmer on gas mark 7 until golden brown. This is the result.

0: It's Monday. My beautiful bride here at my side. Hello, Heidi. How are you?
1: I am great. How are you?
0: I also am great. It's a Movie Star Monday. James Paxton is our guest today. Going to visit with him about Last Train to Fortune. It's a Western. Looks really good. A lot of big names in this. James Paxton, by the way, for those of you wondering, is the son of Bill Paxton, who you probably remember from a lot of great movies, but Twister was one of his biggest movies. And they just did a movie a couple years ago called Twisters. And James plays the son of the character from the other movie, which is kind of cool. So he played the son of his dad, which is, it's really neat. Anyway, we're going to be chatting with Mr. James Paxton about Last Train to Fortune coming up in a bit.

0: Now, with today's reason to party, here's my beautiful bride, Heidi Small. What do you have for me, Heidi?
1: Today is Farmer's Day.
0: Oh, nice.
1: And I located a cocktail called The Farmer.
0: Oh, nice.
1: It is dry vermouth, sweet vermouth, gin, and bitters.
0: Sounds like a lot of vermouth. Apparently, farmers like their vermouth.
1: I like vermouth.
0: Do you?
1: I do.
0: All right. I like farmers. I didn't know they were so into vermouth, but apparently. That is the drink of the day, or what is it called? Reason to party. I've got a link to the drink. It's in the show notes for today at johnandheidishow.com.

surveys and studies and such, more Americans giving themselves a career plan B, just in case. A new survey of 2,000 office workers found half are career cushioning, meaning they're looking at backup options in case their current job goes bye-bye. 77% have already started preparing for that possibility. The biggest reason? They'd like to work at a place that has less stress and maybe have a safety net if they do lose their job. 91% have stayed in their current job for at least 2 years, but nearly half say their responsibilities have changed a lot with new technology, AI being one of the biggest things. Apparently, the new career strategy is keep your job, but have a backup plan. Here's some numbers from the survey. 29% do something they actually enjoy. Man, I wish that was a higher percentage. I like what I do. 29%. This is why they were looking for a backup career. Okay. For a better lifestyle. 29% in case they lose their job. Why some have not considered a backup plan. They don't have a time. 27%. 26% said they're too old. 20% said they want to start. They don't want to start at an entry level position. And 52% said they haven't even considered what that backup career would be. Surveys and studies and such on the John and Heidi Show.

0: 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Today's quote was submitted by Dan. Confucius said, "It does not matter how slowly you go, as long as you do not stop." I really like that one. We live in a world that makes everything look so fast. Instant results, overnight success, 6-minute abs. Well, I'm still waiting on those. The truth is, most worthwhile things take some time. Building a business takes time. Building a reputation takes time. Getting better at something takes time. And sometimes progress is slow. It's so slow you don't even notice. That's okay, keep going. You don't have to move quickly. You just have to keep moving. Because 5 small steps in the right direction are still 5 steps closer to where you want to be. The Motivation Minute. This has been The Motivation Minute. I'm John Small. Thanks for listening. Your favorite motivational quotes can be submitted for upcoming programs at motivationminute.org.
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0: Now, big screen, little screen, even Tom Cruise, a big name like Tom Cruise, couldn't help get Digger the numbers they needed. I'm sad to hear that it hasn't done as well. The trailer looks really good. We still haven't seen it, but I would like to see Digger. Have you heard anything good about it?
1: I haven't heard much about it at all, other than just seeing stuff pop up online once in a while, the trailer and stuff.
0: It has been one of the biggest flops in recent history. So the first weekend, they only did $7 million, but they spent millions and millions to make this thing. So I just think that's really weird. So I don't know what is going on there. Kathleen Turner is well aware that she and Michael Douglas had a fatal attraction.
1: I would assume she was aware.
0: Yeah, she was aware. There's a new book that's coming out in his memoir. I think it's out now. It's called One Hell of a Ride, and it's Michael Douglas. It's his book. Anyway, in that book, he talks about an affair that they had in 1984 while they were doing Romancing the Stone. And she was asked about it. And she's like, what is the fuss about? That was 40 years ago. I don't understand why it's such a big deal. He was married at the time, but they were separated. So that's why it was a big deal. Because, well, he was officially married, Kathleen. That's what's going on. That's what's going on over here. Big screen, little screen on the John and Heidi Show. It's 2026. 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

0: always better when we're together. Yeah, we'll look at them stars and we're together.
1: All the music you love on Lazy Gold.

0: Heidi, did you know that mushrooms are more closely related to animals than they are to plants?
1: Really?
0: Yeah, they belong in their own kingdom of life. They obtain nutrients in very different ways from green plants. They are, they're mushrooms. They're, what are they called? A fungus.
1: A fungi.
0: They're fungis. Fungis to hang out with. So I actually do like mushrooms.
1: I know you do.
0: That's something that surprises many people because I don't like onions. I don't like peppers. I don't like, but I like mushrooms. They're like, what? I don't get you. You are an enigma. I am a weirdo. All right. We don't know everything, but now we know this. Mm-hmm.

0: Time now for the joke of the day with my beautiful bride, Heidi Small. What do you have for me, Heidi?
1: I have two.
0: All right.
1: The first one is really stupid. I don't like artists. They tend to be sketchy.
0: I see what you did there.
1: This one is better.
0: Okay.
1: Cosmetic surgery used to be such a taboo subject. Now you can talk about it. Talk about Botox and nobody raises an eyebrow.
0: That is better. All right. That is your joke of the day on the John and Heidi Show. 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

0: Time now for the scoop of the day. More tips to make your life run smoothly. Are you ready for these?
1: Sure.
0: Create some dirty zones to contain your clutter. So if you don't want clutter taking over your whole house, have some places like a junk drawer. I think a lot of people have that.
1: Right.
0: But we've done this. It's called the garage.
1: it's in my garage.
0: My area is a giant mess. I got to tidy that up. Another one, draw for 10 minutes if you're feeling stressed. Grab a pencil and doodle for 10 minutes. Drawing can help you pull the attention away from the problem and actually does help you calm down. I'm going to try that. If you want to boost your mood, you can do that by brightening somebody else's day. Do something nice for somebody else. Help a neighbor. Buy a stranger a coffee. Volunteer. Simply give somebody a genuine compliment. A psychologist at Yale says that that actually helps you. It's called other-oriented. If you do something that's other-oriented, helping other people, it's going to help you just as much, maybe even more. So kindness can be contagious. Next, want to see how well you're aging? Try a dual walking test. Walk at your normal pace while doing a mental task like counting backwards, naming an animal, or a musical artist, or every letter of the alphabet, or simply chatting with somebody. They say by doing this, you can check your cognitive motor decline. So that's interesting. And it turns out your brain likes surprises almost as much as it might prefer. You might want to stick to your routine. They say if you break out of that same old routine, go to a different restaurant, take a different route to work, or you know, a different route, however you say that, just turn somewhere that you're not expected to turn. That turns on part of your brain that doesn't necessarily get turned on a whole lot, and it helps lock things into your mind. So interesting stuff. I've got all of the details, a lot more on all of those, in the show notes for today at johnandheidishow.com.

0: 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Today's quote was submitted by Karen. Henry David Thoreau said, "Go confidently in the direction of your dreams. Live the life you've imagined." I like the word confidently. Not because you have to know exactly how everything is going to work out. You don't. But you have to take the first step. If you've got an idea that you've been thinking about for years, maybe it's time you do something about that idea. Call somebody. Research it. Write it down. Take one small step. You don't need a guarantee that everything's going to work out. You just need enough courage to begin. And sometimes, once you begin, the path becomes a lot clearer. The Motivation Minute. This has been The Motivation Minute. I'm John Small. Thanks for listening. Your favorite motivational quotes can be submitted for upcoming programs at motivationminute.org.
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0: Excited to visit with James Paxton, and he's in a new program that looks like a whole lot of fun, Last Train to Fortune. We're going to talk a little bit about that. But first of all, James, thank you for your time today. I appreciate it, sir.
1: Oh, I appreciate you. It's a pleasure to be speaking with you.
0: And you've got a bunch of fun movies that you've been a part of, and I'm a big fan of your father and his work, and you've stepped into his shoes. That's got to be kind of a tough thing, because there have been times where you've, like in the Twister franchise, where you've kind of stepped up and played a similar role. There's a lot expected of you, and you're living up to it, so that's good, man.
1: I appreciate that. Thank you. You know, I just wish that that he was here still, and he could do those things, you know. But it feels like... you know, a direct conduit to his spirit, if I'm able to kind of honor him in whatever way I can. You know, I miss him all the time. He's my best friend. And, you know, I live to be on set as well. You know, I really have the passion for it too. And I feel him with me every time I'm working on a movie or show or whatever it is.
0: Well, this new movie, Last Train to Fortune, looks like a really fun movie, and I'm excited to see this. You're working with Malcolm McDowell in this. We've had a chance to talk to him in the past. Seems like a nice guy. Was he a fun dude to work with?
1: Oh my gosh, Malcolm was the most fun to work with. You know, the funny thing about Malcolm is, and wonderful thing about him is that he's got like this such youthful energy and this like almost like childlike wonder for just still the craft of acting and filmmaking. You know, he's such a fun energy on set. He makes everybody laugh. He pranks and jokes around with the crew and the cast. He takes the work seriously, but not himself. And he's just a wonderful mentor of mine. I learned so much. It was like a masterclass every day working with him, because it's really mostly a two-hander between he and I, and it's like mostly he and I and a horse, this movie.
0: And Mary Steenburgen as well. I bet she was fun to work with.
1: Such a joy to work with. I'll tell you a funny story about how she came on board. She was one of the last pieces. For those that don't know, Malcolm and Mary, they used to be married, and they have two kids. And I was sitting with Malcolm. We'd been reading the script through, and he goes, "You know who would be great for this? Mary." And I go, "Oh, Mary Steenburgen? Yeah, Malcolm, I think she would be so wonderful. Like, yeah, that's a great idea. Can you call her?" And he goes, "Oh, no, no, no, no, no, no, no." I go, what? He goes, "You call her." Mm-hmm. And I go, okay. You know, I'd met Mary a few times. She's always lovely, her and her husband, Ted. And I called her and I left her a message. And about two hours later, she texted me back and said, "I'll do the film." And it was so incredible. And then she got on the set, and the first thing she sees Malcolm in the trailer, she goes, "Why didn't you call me?" And he goes, "Oh, I think it would be better coming from James." So it was just great. But it's such a family affair. This movie is so wonderful. Everybody supports everybody.
0: And this is a set in, you know, the Old West, a little town called Fortune. And you guys are on a very arduous trail to get there, because he missed the last train. So now you get to take him there. And like you said, it's just the two of you in many of the scenes, the two of you and a horse. Before this movie, had you been around a horse a lot in life, or is this kind of a first thing?
1: You know, luckily I had. It was one of those skills that I did learn growing up, and I'd always wanted to put it to good use on camera. But I've been riding since I was about 8 years old, and I went to a sleepaway camp in Wyoming where I really learned how to ride Western. I mean, it was like a little rodeo every Sunday, and then we got to, you know, barrel race and do the pole bending and all that stuff. And so I grew up riding Western, and but I hadn't ridden in a number of years before this film. So I realized, you know, I'm going to be rusty. I need to, you know, and my body's going to be real sore getting on that horse for the first few days. So I better go ride for about 2 weeks straight every day for a few hours. So that's what I did before the film. And I got really comfortable and broke some new cowboy boots in. And I'm really happy with the way it looks.
0: Well, it turned out fantastic. From what I can tell, it looks like you seem very comfortable with that horse. So you did a good job.
1: Well, I can't take all the credit, to be honest. You know, that's the same horse that Keanu Reeves was riding in one of the John Wick films down 34th Street in New York. I didn't actually see that one, admittedly, yeah. But I heard, and the horse was just great. It was a horse named Nip, and the stunt coordinator, it was his horse, Tad Griffiths, and he was just wonderful. So I can't, you know, the horse was really did more than half the work, but I wanted to be prepared for anything, you know.
0: I love it. Well, I'm excited to see this one, Last Train to Fortune. I've got a link to the trailer and all the details in the show notes. And again, thank you so much, James, for taking the time to chat today.
1: I really appreciate you. This was a pleasure.
0: Absolutely. Again, the film is out right now. I've got a link to the trailer in the show notes for today at johnandheidishow.com.
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Tobias Wilcock welcoming you aboard Coconut Airways Flight 372 to Bridgetown, Barbados. We will be flying at an height of 32,000 feet and at an airspeed of approximately 600 miles per hour. Refreshments will be served after takeoff. Kindly fasten your safety belts and refrain from smoking until the air.

0: Time now for the movie quote of the day, Heidi, from 1996. I bet you're going to get this. Show me the money. What movie was that from? What if I say
1: Jerry Maguire?
0: Show me the money. Yeah, it's originally Rod Tidwell.
1: I knew it. I just couldn't think of the name of. I had to get the name out of the gray
0: matter. But I think Jerry Maguire was saying it too at the end of the movie. I'm pretty sure. Anyway, that is the movie quote of the day on the John and Heidi Show.

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1: We're going to start talking about some unexpected cancellations as far as TV shows go.
0: Okay.
1: This first one was called Bridget Loves Bernie. Do you remember this?
0: Bridget, I don't think so.
1: It would have been early 70s. So
0: no, I wouldn't remember that.
1: No. It was the fifth most watched TV show in the 1972 to 73 TV season.
0: Oh, yeah. I was busy not being
1: born yet. It was a romance about a pair of newlyweds, and it starred real-life couple Meredith Baxter and David Burney.
0: Huh.
1: While the CBS show attracted millions of viewers each week, it also received a large number of complaints over its then controversial premise. Bridget is a Catholic and Bernie is Jewish. Objecting to its portrayal of the ups and downs of interfaith relationships, people were complaining that it was an insult to some of the most sacred values of both the Jewish and Catholic religions.
0: But they were married in real life, too.
1: Yes.
0: Huh.
1: But I don't know if they're really those religions. I don't know. Yeah. It just could be their characters. By 1973, three major Jewish organizations called for the boycott of the show and urged members to file complaints with CBS.
0: Hmm.
1: Finally, hating the bad press, CBS decided to end the controversy by canceling Bridget Loves Bernie. It ran one season and remains the most watched first season show to ever be canceled by a major network.
0: That's wild. And you got more of those?
1: I do.
0: Well, I'm excited to hear more. Yeah. That's awesome.
1: That's news to me.
0: Is also news to me. Does

0: Fun fact for you, Heidi.
1: What's that, John?
0: Roughly 33% of cats are not affected by catnip. So it doesn't affect all cats, apparently. Right. Fun fact for you, Heidi.
1: What's that, John?
0: A turtle shell is sensitive enough to feel a twig brush across it.
1: Oh, I didn't know.
0: Me neither.
1: I didn't know that.
0: Huh. Fun fact for you. I wonder how they did that study. They're taunting a turtle with a twig? Come on, man.
1: Tickling him with a feather.
0: Fun fact for you, Heidi.
1: What's that, John?
0: There are an estimated 1 trillion bacteria on everybody's feet. Yeah, just 1 foot has 1 trillion bacteria.
2: Ew.
0: Fun fact for you, Heidi.
1: What's that, John?
0: Most lipstick contains fish scales. You'd think that by now they would have had a better plan for that. I bet they do.
1: It must help it to stick to your face.
0: Yeah, I don't know. Maybe that's what makes it waterproof. I don't know. We'll do one more fun fact for you, Heidi.
1: What's that, John?
0: Like fingerprints, everybody's tongue print is different. So
1: I knew that.
0: There you go. Several fun facts. Now you know. Thank you for listening to the John and Heidi Show.

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Whether it was YMCA, Wonderful Tonight, or We Are Family, let's take time out and remember them carefree days of the 70s.

0: 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Today's quote was submitted by Steve. Tony Robbins said, "Setting goals is the first step in turning the invisible into the visible." That's a great way to think about goals. Until you write something down, it's often just an idea. But once you put that goal on paper, you've given yourself something to work toward. Maybe it's a business goal. Maybe it's saving money. Maybe it's getting healthier. Maybe it's spending more time with the people you love. Whatever it is, make it specific. And don't just say things like, "I want to do better." Decide what better looks like for you. Then figure out the first step. You don't have to accomplish the whole goal today. You just have to move towards that goal and do it one step at a time. The Motivation Minute. This has been the Motivation Minute. I'm John Small. Thanks for listening. Your favorite motivational quotes can be submitted for upcoming programs at motivationminute.org.
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1: Here at Lazy Gold, it's like a care home for classic hits. It's where you find all the songs you've forgotten about, like this.
0: Time now for some weird news. Kraft Dinner has officially gone off the rails, and this time you can drink it. Yeah, Kraft Heinz has teamed up with Toronto soda company Sally's Kraft Soda to create a limited edition mac and cheese flavored cream soda.
10: Can you just stop? 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
0: The sweet and savory drink is being called a controversial, or I'm sorry, I think I was right when I said controversial. No, it's a conversation starting soda is what they're calling it. By judging the social media stories around this, it certainly is a conversation starting soda. Some people are calling it diabolical. What would you call it, Heidi?
10: Disgusting.
0: Yeah. Others are immediately intrigued. One wrote, "Y'all are sick." Then they said, "Save me one. 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I have a link to all the details. 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

0: Time now for the question of the day. This one's for you, Heidi. About one third of Americans say they do this while driving. What is it? I do this sometimes while I'm driving.
1: Eat.
0: Yeah, that too. No, think or reflect.
1: I always think.
0: Just driving down the road, I'm just thinking about stuff. I'm like, oh, did I turn off the iron?
1: I'm always just thinking while I'm driving.
0: Yeah, my mind is always spinning. That is your question of the day on the John and Heidi Show.

0: Time now for something special with Heidi Small. What do you have for me there, Heidi?
1: So you know that you can name your Wi-Fi whatever you want.
0: Oh, yeah.
1: So
0: yeah.
1: When people are looking for a Wi-Fi signal, you can see who is open.
0: Yes.
1: I have a list here over the next few days of clever Wi-Fi names that people have named their Wi-Fi.
0: No, I'm excited for this. Very nice.
1: The first one is never going to give you Wi-Fi. Get off my LAN.
0: Nice.
1: Get your own damn router. Close your bathroom curtains.
0: Oh, wow.
1: Thou shalt not covet thy neighbor's Wi-Fi.
0: Okay.
1: Wi-Fi art thou, Romeo. FBI surveillance van, which I think is really funny.
0: That is.
1: And no more Mr. Wi-Fi.
0: I like it.
1: I do too.
0: Is there a favorite on there? Are we changing ours?
1: I've always liked the FBI surveillance van. I think that's really funny because if somebody's looking for Wi-Fi and then there's just FBI surveillance, I think that's really funny.
0: I saw one when I clicked on to connect to the Wi-Fi and it was called Husband and Wi-Fi. And I was like, oh, that's kind of funny.
1: That's cute. And I like No More Mr. Wi-Fi.
0: No More Mr. Wi-Fi.
1: That one's really funny too.
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0: They doing all right.
1: Time now for the list. I've got a big list here. It's going to take the next day or two to get through this. So we're going to start here. They're life cheat codes according to Reddit. So these are like the best advice for life. I was told the most important things in life are the things you walk on and rest on. So don't go cheap on beds or footwear. Your back and knees will thank you. I will agree with that.
2: Yep.
1: Save money. One of the best pieces of advice my dad gave me was your plans and goals throughout life are going to change, but money gives you options. So save some money.
2: That's true.
1: Another one here. Be nice to customer service reps. It sounds basic, but it's wild how often you get upgraded or refunded or helped way faster just by being nice to a person who gets angry people all the day, all day long.
2: Absolutely.
1: And I think maybe we'll do at least one more here. It says, every episode that ends with a cliffhanger makes you start the next episode to see what happens. If you stop mid-episode, it's a lot easier to break from binging. Yeah. So if you're watching a show and you just pause it.
2: I bet. Yeah.
1: And that is where we're going to end today. We'll do the rest of them tomorrow. But I have the entire list in the show notes for today at johnandheidishow.com.

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Whether it was YMCA, Wonderful Tonight, or We Are Family. 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

sun in the sky, you know how I feel. 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

0: 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Today's quote was submitted by Julie. Maya Angelou said, "Try to be the rainbow in someone's cloud." I love that. Because you never really know what somebody else is going through. The person who seems grumpy might be having a terrible day. The customer who seems difficult, they might be dealing with something that you know nothing about. And sometimes a simple smile or a kind word or a little patience when needed can completely change someone else's day. It doesn't cost you anything. And here's the funny thing. Being kind usually makes your day better as well. So today, look for an opportunity to be somebody's rainbow. You might never know how much it meant to them, but I guarantee it mattered. The Motivation
1: Minute. This has been The Motivation Minute. I'm John Small. 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
6: 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Today's quote was submitted by Greg. Wayne Dyer said, "Go for it now. The future is promised to no one." That is a great reminder not to put everything important on hold. We say things like, "Someday I'll do that," or "Someday I'll take that trip," or "Someday I'll start that business." "Someday I'll call that friend." "Someday I'll spend more time with my family." Well, here's the sad thing. Someday is not a date on the calendar. So someday never gets here. If there's something important to you that you've been putting off, maybe today is the day to start. You don't have to finish it today. Just begin. Because the best time to do something meaningful is not always someday. Sometimes it's today.
7: 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I'm John Small. 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

0: We always like to wrap things up around here with good news, and I think this is a very good news story. It's an amazing story. A hero mom jumps into a dangerous surf to save a surfer who was face down in the water.
1: I can only
0: imagine how wild this could have ended here. Mother walking along the beach saw a surfer get slammed into the rocks. There was a big wave. Then he disappeared under the water.
1: Oh, my gosh.
0: And she didn't hesitate to put herself in a little bit of danger to help this guy. Benita Caro was recording video of the powerful waves along this area in the San Diego beach area and noticed a surfer making his way toward shore. Then she saw a big wave coming. He doesn't see it, she says. It's massive. And then it just hit him. The wave sent him crashing into the rocks. That's when she went from watching to helping. He was knocked out.
1: That's when her
0: mother instincts kicked in. She rushed into the water to save this man. How cool is that? Bob is the guy's name, who is the dude out in the water. He's a 50-year-old surfer. And he's been surfing for 50 years. So he's even older than 50. Anyway, he called her a hero. Said she is a heroic girl, and she absolutely is. And she happened to be in the right place at the right time. How amazing is that?
1: That's so crazy.
0: I've got a link to that story if you'd like to read all the gory details. They're in the show notes for today at johnandheidishow.com. Time to say goodbye, Heidi.
1: Goodbye, Heidi.
0: Goodbye, everybody. Have a great day. Thank you for listening to the John and Heidi Show. 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
1: 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We spent about 5 minutes visiting with Heidi's dad. That's my father-in-law. 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

Starting today's mystery year with a great song from Edwyn Collins and A Girl Like You, in the year that a bomb at the federal building in Oklahoma killed 167 people. And O.J. Simpson was acquitted of the murder of his wife Nicole and her friend Ron Gold.

Supergrass and All Right in today's Mystery Ear. Now, if you're watching telly, the top five TV programmes. At number five, it was Auntie's Bloomers. At number four, the National Lottery Live. And at number three, Heartbeats. Number two, Coronation Street. And number one, a panorama special about Lady Diana. What was the year that the Connells were in our charts with 74, 75?

Connells and 74-75 from the year that Diana, Princess of Wales, was interviewed on Panorama and made it to the number one spot for the most watched TV programme of this year, attracting a programme record of 21.1 million viewers. Also the year that the BBC screened their adaptation of Pride and Prejudice, starring Jennifer Hale and Colin Firth. What's the mystery year? That was a good year, but take that, who are back for good.

Take That, and Back for Good plays on today's Mystery Year, the year that the next single would have been released on Buddy Holly's 58th birthday. The band were called Weezer, and the song was called Buddy Holly. What's with-

Buddy Holly and Weezer. Now, sport-wise in this year, British athlete Jonathan Edwards set a new triple jump world record of 18.29 metres. And Manchester United's Eric Cantona kicked an abusive fan after being sent off in a match against Crystal Palace. What's the mystery here today? That royal athlete won the Grand National and Blur were living in a country house.

Blur and Country House. The musically in this year, the Eurovision Song Contest winners were Nocturne from Norway with Secret Garden. At the Brit Awards, Eddie Reader took the award for Best Female and Paul Weller won Best Male. 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It was a good year as well, as this got to number one for Simply Red.

Simply Reg and Fairground made it to number one in this year, the year that Hugh Grant was arrested on Hollywood Boulevard in the company of Divine Brown. Also the year that Kenny Everett and Larry Grayson sadly passed away. And the Beatles got back together as a four-piece with Free as a Bird.

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1: Beatles, free as a bird in today's mystery year. And new words being launched in this year included gangster. It's also the year that Microsoft Windows of a certain year was launched, and Trevor Bayliss, Clockwork Radio, and the rollerblade craze. It's also the years of the Ryanair cruise liner, and Sunday afternoon drinking in pubs across England and Wales became legal. He's on.

He's on the phone from Saint Etienne in the year that Robbie Williams announced he was leaving Take That. And Phil Collins was pop's top earner from today's mystery year. But what is that year?

The original I Love You Baby on today's Mystery Year, the year that Rosemary West was given 10 life sentences after being found guilty at the Cromwell Street trial. Her husband Fred escaped prosecution by committing suicide. And the year that Michael Fowle became the first Briton to walk in space.

It's the year that Nelson Mandela expelled his wife Winnie from the South African cabinet for insubordination. Also the year that Damon Hirst won the Turner Prize and Alison Hargreaves became the first woman to conquer Everest alone and without oxygen.

More sport from this year is the year that Peter Sampras and Steffi Graf won the Wimbledon singles title, Everton won the FA Cup final, and Michael Schumacher won Formula One World Champion with John Daly winning the British Open, and Blackburn Rovers won the Premiership.

Lightning Siege and Lucky You in the year that Bette Lynch left Coronation Street and Phil Redmond's Chester-based Hollyoaks made its debut on television. What's the mystery year today that saw the Human League back in our charts?

Wasn't a bad song at all from the Human League and One Man in My Heart. In the year that sadly Kenny Everett and Larry Grayson passed away. If you said today's mystery year was 1995, a very well done.

0: Good evening. How are you doing? It's Monday, I know it's Monday. But look on the bright side. It's almost Tuesday. Hi, I'm Kim Jackson. Going to be with you for the next couple of hours. Along with my genial host, Jessica. For what would you like to call the Maximum Music Show? We called it that because we try and fit the maximum amount of music in. It's not rocket science. So. So what do we have in store for you? Well, we're going to put some money in the jukebox soon. So the first one's going to be quite... It's going to be quite soon. Okay, sure. I'm a bit tired. That's what it is. It's been a long day. Anyway, we're going to put some money in the jukebox quite soon. So we're going to need a letter from A to T and a number from 0 to 9. If you want to choose which buttons we press. Otherwise, we'll just press the random button. Jessica will be here with your horoscopes. All Kev's Coffee Break. Three tracks from one artist. I'll tell you more about that later. Plus your requests and dedications. Send them to maximum.music259@gmail.com. Or you can leave them in your WhatsApp chat room, which is called That Real Tasty Geezer.
1: 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Kevin Jackson. Maximum Music.

That's Club Nouveau. Well, we're going to be putting some money in the jukebox very, very soon. So we'll need a letter from A to T, a number from 0 to 9 if you want to choose. And we're going to press those buttons after this.

0: Loves Unkind. Donna Summer. Before that, we had The Grid Flotation. Right, we're putting some money in the jukebox.
1: Hello.
0: Okay, Jessica.
1: Ready. Which buttons do you want me to choose?
0: F2, please. Okay, let's see what F2 is. Here we go.

George McRae, Rocky Baby. Before that, from the jukebox, A Night to Remember. From Shalimar, in about 10 minutes, Jessica is going to be here with the first six star signs of your horoscopes for tomorrow. Don't forget, if you've got any requests, dedications, or you want to choose the numbers that we press on the jukebox, send them to maximum.music259@gmail.com or leave a message in the WhatsApp chat room. It's called That Real Tasty Geezer.

0: It's Me and You. I'm not going to mention who that's by, because it'll set off my my smart speaker. I'm sure you can work out what that is.
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0: Oh yes, before that we had Thelma Houston. Don't Leave Me That Way. Or This Way. After this, Jessica will be here with the first six star signs of your horoscopes.

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0: Jessica's here. She's not feeling very well, but she's soldiering on.
2: Hello, it's Jessica, and welcome to the first part of your completely unreliable horoscope for tomorrow. Coming up, we have Aries, Taurus, Gemini, Cancer, Leo, and Virgo. And because the stars clearly weren't confusing enough, this feature is sponsored by the Institute of Emergency Umbrella Deployment, specialists in umbrellas for situations where absolutely nobody expected rain. Their slogan, when the weather changes, change your umbrella. Aries. Tomorrow, Aries, you'll decide to be incredibly productive. You'll make a list. You'll look at the list. You'll add something else to the list. Then you'll decide that making the list was actually the productive part. By lunchtime, you'll have achieved one thing. You'll be extremely pleased with yourself. Taurus. Taurus, tomorrow you'll discover a bargain that appears too good to ignore. You'll buy it. You'll get home. You'll proudly show someone what you bought. They'll look at it. Then they'll ask the devastating question. What's it for? You won't know. But you'll still defend the purchase passionately. Gemini. Gemini, tomorrow you'll start telling someone a story. Halfway through, you'll remember a completely different story that reminds you of another story. You'll tell them that one too. 20 minutes later, you'll have forgotten the original story completely. The person listening will have learned an astonishing amount about three strangers, a takeaway menu, and somebody's neighbor's lawnmower. Cancer. Cancer, tomorrow you'll receive a message that simply says, "We need to talk." You'll immediately imagine 12 possible disasters. You'll replay recent conversations. You'll question your life choices. Then, several hours later, the person will explain that they wanted to know whether you preferred chicken or fish for dinner. You'll briefly consider blocking them. Leo. Leo, tomorrow you'll walk into a room and immediately notice that somebody has changed something. You won't know what it is. You'll look around. You'll make several guesses. Eventually you'll announce confidently, "Something's different." Everyone will stare at you. "Nothing is different." You'll blame the lighting. Virgo. Virgo, tomorrow you'll decide to tidy one small area. One drawer. That's all. Unfortunately, inside the drawer you'll discover batteries, cables, receipts, two mystery keys, and something you haven't seen since 2018. The tidy-up will become an archaeological expedition. By the end, you'll have labeled everything, including the drawer. That concludes the first six signs. The next six star signs will be in about an hour. Kevin, back to you.
3: 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E venga conmigo!
0: Vamonos al viaje! Oh, everyone be nice to Jessica. She's not feeling very well. Just soldiering on. Like the pro she is.

just after 9 o'clock here in the UK, 10 o'clock in Central Europe. Pep's coffee break. Tell you who it is. After this, there's three tracks from one artist. No interruptions from me.

0: 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Right, Kev's coffee break. Just after 9 o'clock, will be three tracks from Jermariquai.
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0: R-E-G-Y, Donald Fagan. Right, it's just gone 9 o'clock here in the UK, 10 o'clock in Central Europe. Time for Kev's coffee break. So sit down, put your feet up. Nice cup of tea, cup of coffee, maybe a few biscuits.
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0: You call cool. What you call biscuits over there? Totally different. But never mind. Anyway, Kev's coffee break. Three tracks from one artist. No interruptions from me. And today's artist is Jamiroquai. So we're going to have three tracks from Jamiroquai. Now, if you'd like to choose tomorrow's Kev's coffee break, then let me know. 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Alternatively, you can do it via my Facebook page. Now, if you search on Facebook, look for Kevin Jackson. There you will find a picture of myself and Jessica. And you can leave your messages there, your suggestions for Kev's coffee break. You can even put in your request for which buttons we press on the jukebox. Or just say hello. That'd be nice. There is also a link there, should you feel the need, to make a donation via PayPal to help support the show. 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
0: 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After this, we're going to be putting some money in the jukebox. Now, I'm not sure if the buttons have been... Have they been... But yeah, apparently they have, yeah.

Right, we're going for C7, please. Okay, let's see what C7 is. Anytime, you know, any

0: or B-52s. Room. Right, that's the last one from the jukebox for today. We'll do it all again tomorrow. Got a request from Dan the Man. Yeah, he's Dan the Man this time. Can we have some Johnny Bennett, please? Beans, that you are so nicely.
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Or, of course, the WhatsApp chat room, that real tasty geezer, which is what Diana Mann used. Jessica is going to be here in about 10 minutes with the last six star signs for your horoscopes for tomorrow.

That's Ultra Flavor. That's Hella and Farley Project. Don't forget, if you want to get in contact with the show, maximum.music259@gmail.com or our WhatsApp chat room, which is called That Real Tasty Geezer. Oh yes, and Jessica will be here very soon with the horoscopes. Well, the last six star signs in the horoscopes. And of course, the most important one being, of course, Aquarius.

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2: Hello again, it's Jessica, back with the second and final part of tomorrow's horoscope. This time we have Libra, Scorpio, Sagittarius, Capricorn, Aquarius, and Pisces. And our sponsor is the Royal Society of Professional Excuse Writers, helping customers produce explanations that sound considerably better than the truth. Their slogan, "Because I forgot," deserves an upgrade. Libra. Libra, tomorrow you'll be offered the last piece of cake. You'll say, "Are you sure?" They'll say yes. You'll say, "Really?" They'll say yes again. You'll ask a third time. They'll sigh. You'll take the cake. Then you'll spend 5 minutes feeling guilty about it. You'll eventually eat the cake anyway. Justice has been served. Scorpio. Scorpio, tomorrow you'll notice somebody behaving suspiciously. They'll look around. They'll whisper something. They'll walk away. You'll become convinced something important is happening. You'll investigate. The truth? They were trying to open a packet of crisps quietly. You'll be disappointed, but impressed by the level of secrecy. Sagittarius. Sagittarius, tomorrow you'll walk into a shop intending to buy one particular thing. You'll see something unexpected. You'll stop. You'll think about it. You'll decide you don't need it. You'll walk away. Then you'll turn around and buy it. You'll have no regrets. Until you get home and discover you already own two. Capricorn. Capricorn, tomorrow you'll arrive somewhere 5 minutes early. You'll be pleased with yourself. Then you'll realize you're at the wrong entrance. You'll walk around the building. You'll find another entrance. It's locked. You'll return to the first entrance. Someone will open the door. You'll walk inside and discover you were early after all. Emotionally, however, you've aged 6 months. Aquarius. Aquarius, tomorrow you'll hear someone confidently pronounce a word incorrectly. You'll decide not to correct them. Then somebody else will repeat the same pronunciation. Then someone else. Within an hour, an entirely new pronunciation will have become normal. You'll sit quietly wondering whether you've just witnessed the birth of a new language. Pisces. Pisces, tomorrow you'll find yourself looking for something that's right in front of you. You'll search everywhere. Under things. Behind things. Inside cupboards. Eventually someone will point directly at it. You'll say, "Oh." Then you'll pretend you knew it was there. Nobody will believe you. You won't care. You found it? That's what matters. And this concludes the horoscopes for tomorrow. Kevin, back to you.
1: Oh, thank you very much. Go and have a lie down. I hate to say it, but she looks dreadful. She really looks like she's ill.

break dance. That's a break machine. Oh, we're fussing out of time here. We've got about 10 minutes left. We're going to try and fit as much music in as we can. We're going to say quick say hello to Steve, 1975. He was just sending a message saying hi. Apparently, he's Tree Herbert, which isn't that far away from here. Anyway, a bit late, but never mind. A bit later than never.

every time I turn around, I'm back in love again. LTD on Maximum Music. We got time for one more track, I think. This should take us up to the top of the hour, so I'll say my cheerios now. Hope you can join us again tomorrow night, same time.

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1: From Feature Story News in Washington, I'm Nick Harper. US Congresswoman Ilhan Omar has said she will not be silenced after federal agents raided her home in Washington, D.C. She's accused the president of targeting political enemies. Russia has not confirmed the energy ceasefire that US President Donald Trump announced on Sunday. And Pope Leo will have surgery to remove a small growth that's been found on one of his lungs. He'll be admitted to hospital on Tuesday.
0: This is the Night Network.

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Hello, welcome along. Monday night at Albee's in Greece. We've landed on the island of Crete. A very good evening. We're live for 2 hours.

So, at Take That, A Million Love Songs, you heard Wicked Game, Chris Isaak, Key to My Life, Boyzone. So how are you? I hope you're well. I'm in Greece and you're not. But I'll tell you what. Oh, I want to speak to you tonight if you've ever been to Greece. I need someone to relate to. Got a big pile of love songs lined up for you though. And you can interact with the show ever so easy. I'll give you the contact details in a bit. You can have a little mention on the show. Or get a little tune played as well.

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I read a postcard, and also I watched a TikTok. When

0: Summer romances end for all kinds of reasons. But when all is said and done, they have one thing in common. They are shooting stars, a spectacular moment of light in the heavens, a fleeting glimpse of eternity. And in a flash, they're gone.
1: Lazy Bee.

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Hallelujah, brothers and sisters. It's LB, live from Crete on this Monday evening. How are you? Hope your weekend was good. I know it's that Monday feeling. I know it's rubbish. But I've got a big pile of love songs for you and a special mention for you before the end of the show. We're going to take Climby Fisher and a couple of tunes to wrap up this first hour. And I'll see you in hour number two at the Chill Out Zone. Thanks for being there, by the way. I'll never say thank you properly. You're very much appreciated, okay? Okay, who remembers this? Love changes everything.

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Are all lights agreeing? The internet's been a little bit scrappy around the edges here in Greece, so I've got to be careful. I think I'm on the old 5G, if you know what I mean. Okay, this is the final track of this hour. Oh. It melts me like a cheap carrier bag. I hope you enjoy this from Dire Straits.

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You may not have heard of it. It's not a very popular tune. It's called A Stranger in Moscow from the man MJ. Would you like a mention on the show tonight? Is your name Neil Jolly? There you go. His ears just pricked up. They're talking about me, he said. Good evening, Neil. Hope you're okay. He's a big fan of the show. Well, at least I think he is. He could be lying to me. It could be a pity comment, but I think he enjoys the show. He tunes in every night. Good evening, my friend. Oh, we've got to sort out a tune for you, haven't I, tonight? So hold tight for that. Also, good evening to Kev, who popped up as well. He's on holiday in Barcelona. So wherever you are, good evening. Even if you're stuck in the UK, it's cold and windy and wet.

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I mean, it's not so bad as it was in Spain at Salou. 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Come into my shop. Buy my goodies. 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Come see my wife. She'll look after you. You get dragged in off the street. And it happened before I knew it. I was down a little side street. I was in a little bar overlooking the beach, looking at a menu with really expensive prices, trying to work out how the hell to get out of there. Yeah, but I worked the Al Beach arm. I told him I'd come back another day. I'll live to fight another day. I'll live to play another love song for you. Blue eyes.

You may recognize me from some big budget movies. Never before has a late night DJ played love songs with such dedication and passion. Here he is, live from downtown Birmingham, UK. His name is DJ Lazy B.

It's always nice to have a dose of the Carpenters. Goes down well. Good evening, Neil. Mr. Jolly. I've got it written on my screen here, Jolly, and I was trying to work it out. And then I had a bit of a moment when I couldn't remember Neil's name, and I called him Ian, which isn't very good, but at least I'm being honest. I hope you're okay, my friend. Hope you've had a lovely weekend. But don't forget now, it is a brand new week. No slacking. Back to work. I hope you had a good day at the office. And I promise to play this tune especially for you.

It's been a whirlwind the last few weeks on the Chill Out Zone. It's been like three vacations, you know, in the course of a couple of weeks. So it's going to be nice to be home. I've checked on my calendar. I think it's 42 days once I get home, which is in the next couple of days. And it's 42 days then till the next vacation. So time to get a bit of cash, earn some spondoolies, and get ready for the next one. So I'm really looking forward to it. I hope you'll come along with me. We normally take the show round the world. You know, you never quite know where we're going to be next, all right? This is nice. It's time to really chill down. Not too long left on the show. This is still Lionel Richie and the Commodores at the Late Night Chill Out Zone.

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at anything. Just about his own time to sign off for this Monday night. We'll be live tomorrow night, Tuesday night, still in Crete. So look forward to your company. I hope you have a gorgeous day tomorrow. I'll see you on the beach, if that's okay, with a margarita in my hand. Night-night!

darling. You're listening to The Quiet Storm here on the Night Network with me, Sam McGuigan. It's just after midnight. I'm taking you through until 2 o'clock this morning. Got Delta Goodrum on the way before that, Aretha Franklin, Natural Woman.

this. Now, did you fall in love at first sight? Well, scientists estimate that the average person will fall in love 7 times before getting married. Really? Wow. Yeah. But also, you can have 4 to 7 dreams in one night. So maybe one of those is in your dreams. Who knows? That's quite incredible. Falling in love 7 times before marriage. Maybe there's hope for me yet. Hey. Now, coming up, your next PM Dawn, Set Adrift in Memory.

0: Jasmine Thompson with Chasing Cars. You're listening to The Quiet Storm here on the Night Network. One of my favourites from Guns N' Roses on the way. Also, Andy Williams coming up and Al Green.
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2: 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Keep in mind that some umbrella companies break the tax rules. 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And if you need help leaving a tax avoidance scheme, contact HMRC. 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
3: 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Childhood vaccinations can help prevent them. 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

with a Shalala Blavy here on the Night Network. Now, I am not encouraging anyone to drink, but apparently all 13 minerals required to sustain human life can be found in alcoholic beverages, apparently. Yes, indeed. Calcium chloride, chromium, copper, iodine, iron, magnesium, manganese, phosphorus, potassium, selenium, sodium and zinc. Apparently that's what you need to survive. I probably haven't pronounced half of them correctly. Maybe I just needed to have the alcoholic beverage just to ease the tongue. No, definitely going for another cup of coffee this morning. Now, coming up for you next, we have got more fab music from Bread. Also, the Carpenters on the way.

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Also got Chris Isaak on the way. I'm having to rack my brain because I know it was from, I'm sure it's from a TV series. While it's playing, I'll have a think and let you know.

Chris Isaak with Wicked Game, and it gives me kind of a haunting feeling when I listen to that. I'm sure it was featured in Twin Peaks. That's what I'm thinking. I was racking my brain and thinking it was Twin Peaks. Do you agree with me? Do you think it was? Did you ever watch Twin Peaks? Do you know what I'm talking about? Oh, whether you do, you don't. I'm going to play some more fab music. Jim Diamond coming up you next.